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1: Welcome back to the On Deck Show. Game number two between the Rockies and the Dodgers is coming up. I have outfielder and maybe left-handed pitcher Troy Johnston. Troy, you made your major league debut on the mound yesterday. Usually it's Brett Sullivan in that role when the Rockies have needed that, but he was catching. So how did that all come about where you were the guy that was decided upon to go out there?
3: You know, well, if we're being honest, you know, you're looking at the lineup and you're looking at which guys are on the bench and which guys aren't. And I was definitely the likely guy. I'm the waiver claim. They don't have too much invested in me other than they like me. And so they gave me an opportunity. And how do you say no to being a pitcher in the big leagues? You know, I can put that on my resume.
1: At the start of it, it looked like at least StatCast kept saying you were throwing sliders. And I don't know if that was just because you weren't throwing very hard, or were you actually trying to spin it up there?
3: No, I don't spin it. I throw a natural cut. And so, like, when I drop my arm slot just a little bit, it actually really does cut quite a bit. I know I was checking the metrics. I got a 14-1 on there. And so I got a little ride cut on there to, I think it was the last out. And I was pretty happy with my outing, you know, didn't give up any runs, walked a few. I couldn't really find the zone. I'm actually shocked with how small the real zone is and how pitchers actually do that.
1: Yeah, it's almost like maybe you should keep on hitting, right? That's something you're pretty dang good at. And let's go down that avenue right now, because baseball, you've had a great year, Troy, and baseball's not a linear game. If you bat 300, you're not batting 300 the whole year. There's 400 stretches. There's stretches where you go 150. You went through your first maybe tough stretch in July, and then you come out of it, yet you keep hitting balls hard right at people. Guys are making great plays, and now you're starting to find your hits again. How is that mentally as a player, where you can stay consistent, just keep focusing on the process when you're hitting balls hard and guys are making great plays and just not having great luck?
3: You know, it's frustrating, of course, for anybody, because, you know, this is a game of numbers and this is a game of success. And, you know, they don't really pay you for lining out. They pay you for, you know, scoring runs and hitting the ball over the fence and doing whatever you can to get on base. And, you know, I've been trying to do my best. And I think one of the best things that I've done the last at least week has been trying to just walk and, like, really see a bunch of pitches and, like, kind of gain information. I know there's been a couple times where it's, you know, a first pitch line out is great, but it also doesn't, like, you don't gain any information from the pitcher. You don't make them work. You don't pass the stakes. And, sometimes it's great if you can get a first pitch hit and get on base, like, you know, that's being a great teammate. But when you get a first pitch out, you know, sometimes that's maybe not the best way to be a good teammate. And so my role right now is to be the best teammate I possibly can be. And I want to do that every single day. And that's why I show up to the field.
1: Well, when you guys talk about best teammates on the team, your name often gets tossed around. Brett Sullivan's name is a constant one in that department. You guys know, because you're in the clubhouse with him all the time, and he's the guy who hosts the post-game talks when the team wins, and that's the kind of role he has in the clubhouse. But I think from an outsider's perspective, and you don't know that background, you don't really get to see everything he brings to the table. And then the last week and a half, man, he's just slugging homers. He's doing an awesome job out there on the field, which he's done all year. But speak to what he brings on the field and off the field.
3: You know, it's hard to comprehend sometimes when you're talking about, you know, a guy that such a great person like Sully is, and you want to talk about how he's been slugging it and doing all that. He's still a big leaguer, and he's still just as talented and just as good as everybody else on the field. And, you know, yeah, maybe he doesn't get as much playing time as he deserves, but I mean, he's such a valuable asset to this team, and it's unbelievable to see what he's been doing this last week. I'm so happy for him. I can't describe how happy we truly are when we see him, you know, pimping a home run, and he's pointing into the dugout, and he's having so much fun. I mean, it's just unbelievable to see what he's been able to do with the time he's been given. And I mean, you talk about guy off the field, he's unbelievable in the clubhouse. You know, he's our leader, he's our guy, he's the heart and soul of this team. And, you know, it's part of what a good team atmosphere and a good team dynamic has. And I hope all the fans can see how much of a good team dynamic we really do have, because on the interior, we know we do. And you can see it by the way we play on the field and how excited we are for everybody else. You know, even when Amador comes up and he hits a first pitch home run, we're all super excited for him. Bean comes up, his second at bat hits a home run, we're so excited for him. You know, it's a part of this culture that, you know, you want to feel at home right when you step in this clubhouse. And Sully is right there in the middle, right? The heart and soul. He steps up and he's that guy for us.
1: Well, Troy, that was an extremely descriptive answer, and I don't even have enough time for any more questions. So I appreciate your time, Troy, and keep swinging it, man, and keep pitching it if you have to as well. We'll be right back on the J-Way Rockies Radio Network.
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0: Welcome back to Rockies On Deck, brought to you as always by Treetop Applesauce. From the batter's box to the lunchbox, nothing crushes hunger like Treetop Applesauce, the official applesauce of the Colorado Rockies. I'm Jesse Thomas, coming to you live from the corner of 20th and Blake, located in lower downtown Denver, Colorado, before game 2 between the Dodgers and Rockies. 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Thomas, first of all, welcome back from assignment. How are you feeling?
24: I feel good. I feel clean. Got what it takes to win a championship.
0: All right, we're here before game 2 between the Rockies and Dodgers. And first off, why don't we talk about some unpleasant news, and that is the fact that Rockies all-star catcher Hunter Goodman was placed on the IL today.
24: Yeah, there was a swing in Arizona that affected the left shoulder, which is a very important shoulder, even though he's a catcher and he throws right-handed. But the thing about it is, that's the lead shoulder as you swing. I want to see Hunter Goodman healthy and really finish the year strong, because as this lineup has improved, the spot he has in the order, the run-producing spot, he's coming up a lot in key situations. The more reps he can get in that situation, the better. We've seen some big hits. We saw, I think, a big home run in Minnesota in this particular situation. We've seen some strikeouts also. So let's see what happens as he gets more and more of those key situation at-bats.
0: No need to force the issue. And this is the first time that we've had a chance to catch matchup since Zach Veen got called up. He certainly had an impactful, let's just say, a first few games. Your thoughts?
24: I'll tell you what. We've seen Zach Veen healthy and performing the way that they expected him to when he was the ninth overall pick. He's bigger than he was when he first came up here, but don't forget, if you go back to his high school days, you look at that body, a lot of the scouts thought that he would be around the 225, 230 mark. I think he's playing at 225 right now. So we're seeing daring stuff on the bases, but we're also seeing the impact of his swing. The last year when he was a lot thinner and not as healthy, and we know a lot that went on with him, you didn't see the thunder off his bat that you're seeing now, whether it's a double into the corner or two hits that hit water, one in Arizona and one in San Francisco.
0: He's been certainly a spark plug, and by all accounts, he's great in the clubhouse as well, which is great to see. All right, now, what's not so great to see is the tear that Shohei Ohtani is on here at Coors Field. I think he has a 21-game hitting streak.
24: It's great, but not great.
0: Right.
24: I guess if you're cheering for the Rockies, it's not great, but whether you're cheering for the Rockies or the Dodgers, and let's face it, we have a number of those folks here, seeing Shohei Ohtani is a show. It is really a show. You want to see how far he hits the ball. If you're cheering for the Rockies, you want to see him maybe hit a couple, but the home team win.
0: Mm-hmm.
24: I do like the way that he swung the bat here, I guess, his entire career. What the Rockies want to do, though, is calm down that Dodger lineup, which produced a lot of runs last night. But leading into this series, they were grounding into all kind of double plays and not really producing. You'd want the Rockies pitching to keep that lineup under control.
0: All right, that's all the time we have today. But what do you say we do this again for Rockies All Access coming up this Saturday?
24: This Saturday, let's do it.
0: Good to have you back, Hardball.
24: Hey, great to be back.
0: Thomas Harding on the KOA Rockies Radio Network is powered by Chevron. 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The Rockies announced today what we all feared might be coming. All-star catcher Hunter Goodman was placed on the 10-day IL, retroactive to August 15th with a left shoulder strain, and recalled catcher Braxton Fulford from AAA Albuquerque. And veteran lefty Jose Quintana threw a 45-pitch bullpen session here at Coors earlier and will face live batters on Saturday, which is typically the last step before heading out on a minor league rehab assignment. All right, time for a break. But when we get back, the star of the show and voice of the Rockies, Jack Corrigan, sits down to visit with Rockies manager Warren Schaefer. Skipper's next on the KOA Rockies Radio Network.
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0: Welcome back to Rockies on Deck, live from the corner of 20th and Blake before game two between the Dodgers and Rockies. Time to head down four levels and down the hallway to the Colorado Clubhouse and catch up with voice of the Rockies, Jack Corrigan, as he sits down to visit with Rockies manager Warren Schaefer. Go ahead, fellas.
13: Schaefer, I wanted to get your thoughts. I mean, obviously, in this game, a player comes up maybe before his time and you forget about the process. And then the climb back, I mean, Adiel Amador is 23 years old. I mean, and it seems like he's been around for a long time. What have you noticed from just spring training to now that's different about Adiel?
15: Well, I think his skills are shining through, especially seeing him now in the big leagues for the past week or however he's been here. There's a tendency to come up to the big leagues and try to do too much when you're up here, and it gets away from who you are. And Amador, what he is way good enough to play here, getting on base a ton, playing solid defense, popping a homer every now and then, but just taking good, solid at-bats all the time. And that's what he's done. He's committed to it, and I think he feels comfortable being himself and knowing that plays.
13: Not that he's unique, but it is interesting and a little more unusual to have a young player like him be able to know his strike zone and again this year have more walks than strikeouts. That's impressive for a young guy.
15: Yeah, it's very impressive. Really, honestly, it's impressive no matter what age you are. But that's a skill that, I mean, he's had for a very long time. I know that sounds weird because he's only 23, but that's who he is as a baseball player. And that skill is very hard to find. That's why Amador is so valuable.
13: You know, you kept hoping that things would improve enough for Hunter that you could get him back in there. But now you get to the point where it's best for him and for the ball club because you don't want to be essentially shorthanded.
15: No, especially at that position. You can't mess around with that. I mean, Sully goes down and you got to put Goody in the game. That's no good for anybody. So you only have two catchers on a team. So Goody's going to take a week, get himself right, come back, be ready to go.
13: You had one of those games, and I know you're a guy that doesn't like to necessarily have to go to a position player, but sometimes circumstances just dictate that happens. I was talking with Jeff Pickler with Pick walking in today, and Pick said it was kind of interesting watching Troy Johnston pitch last night, where he said it just, the ball had a different look coming out of his hand, and he was able to post a zero.
15: Yeah, no doubt. I mean, Sully has pitched a handful of times for this year and put up quite a few zeros, too. Good for those guys. I mean, it's important. It's important to do that, to be able to do that and not have it get out of hand and, you know, become some ridiculous affair out there. So Troy did a very nice job putting up a zero and getting us back in the dugout and saving our pen, because that's what that's all about. It's not for the fans out there who are wondering why we're doing that, I mean, it's not giving up. It's saving your bullpen's arm for tomorrow so you can win tomorrow. And it's very, very necessary.
13: Ryan Feltner gets the ball for you tonight, coming off a good outing in his last start. And as I saw an interview that he did with someone else, and they asked him what he does before the game, before he goes out to pitch. And he said, I try and slow myself down because the energy within is so strong. And you and I have talked about this, but when you look at Felt, it's like, well, there's no way he's like that, but it shows you what the internal engine is doing.
15: Yeah, 100%. And I know Felt's day is today, and we're talking about him, but he's not the only one. I mean, there's a lot of guys out there that have to slow it down before the game, and that's how you're able to perform. You allow yourself to perform that way. Coaches do the same thing. So it's a mental game, and you got to control your mind.
13: All right, Shave, go get him.
15: Thanks, Jack.
13: That's Warren Schaefer. Baseball coming up on the KOA Rockies Radio Network.
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13: Rockies get right back at it tonight against the Dodgers after LA exploded for 14 hits in last night's 11-5 win. Easier said than done for Ryan Feltner, but his goal tonight will be to try and contain three guys in particular. Freddie Freeman had a good night last night. Max Muncy is on quite a tear against the Rockies this year, and Shohei Ohtani's been Shohei Ohtani just about every at-bat against the Rockies in his career, with a 21-game hitting streak going on right now against the Rockies. But Feltner has the ability to slow down an offense if he's attacking and throwing strikes. The Rockies have a very good opportunity to even up this series. We'll get the starting lineups to you and get game two underway from Coors Field. The Rockies and the Dodgers next on the KOA Rockies Radio Network.
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2: Here are Game 2 starting lineups for you. Dave Roberts and the Dodgers will have Shohei Ohtani leading it off as the designated hitter. Freddie Freeman at first base. Andy Páez in center field. Max Muncy hits cleanup. He'll play third. Mookie Betts is the shortstop. Tommy Edman at second. Kyle Tucker will be in right field. Teoscar Hernandez in left. Batting ninth and catching, it's Hunter Fiducia. And on the mound, left-hander Eric Lauer. Warren Schaefer will have Jake McCarthy leading things off again for the Rockies, but he's DHing tonight to take a little bit of physical pressure off of him. Cole Carrig is in center field. Willie Castro at third base. Hitting cleanup, T.J. Rumfield. Connor Norby again in at second. Mickey Moniak in left field. Jordan Beck will start in right. With Hunter Goodman on the injured list, Braxton Fulford back with the team. He's going to bat eighth and do the catching tonight. Batting ninth, shortstop Ezekiel Tovar. On the mound, a right-hander Ryan Feltner.
9: Yep, the 29-year-old out of the Ohio State University. Jack brought his Ohio State cap today to push him forward just a little bit more, and Feltner will hopefully use that to his advantage. Against the Dodgers this year, just one appearance, went 5 2/3 on April 18th against them here at home, gave up just 2 earned runs, 3 in total. That was a Rockies W, so hopefully he can repeat a performance like that today. Overall on the year, 5-6 with a 5.59 ERA. Throws a four-seamer and a sinker, both in the mid-90s, can reach 97, sometimes even graze up to 98, a slider in the upper 80s, a sweeper, a curveball, and a changeup. His changeup's been his best pitch this year. It'll be in the mid-80s. Teams batting just 177 against it. And when you're pitching against the Dodgers, maybe the first thing that you got to focus on is the first guy that you're going to face, and that's Shohei Ohtani. He really just dominates the Rockies throughout his career. He dominates everybody. He's won 3 MVPs in a row, but Feltner, to this point in his career, has had good success against him. He's only 1-10 off of Ryan Feltner, so maybe he can lock down Shohei today and get the Rockies going right. On the flip side, it'll be Eric Lauer, 7-6 with a 4.67 ERA. It's been really two different seasons for him. With the Blue Jays, before he was traded to the Dodgers this year, a 6.69 ERA. With the Dodgers, a 3.48. It's his 12th start as a Dodger. In his 11th prior, the Dodgers are 10-1. They play really well behind him, and to his credit, a 3.48 is really respectable. He's pitched well in front of them. Against Colorado this year, he's pitched twice against the Rockies, both times going 6 innings. He gave up a total of 4 earned runs, but both of those starts came at Dodger Stadium. He has not yet pitched here at Coors Field, and in his career against the Rockies, a 6.21 ERA, so hopefully back to normal Lauer against the Rockies compared to what he's done against them so far. Four-seam in the lower 90s, plays up in the zone, a cutter he throws a lot in the upper 80s, a slider, a curveball, and a changeup.
2: Umpires, Adam Hamery will be calling the balls and strikes tonight. Dan Mercell at first base, the crew chief Dan Bellino at second, and Mark Rippinger is the umpire at third. More clouds than blue sky overhead, which will be appreciated by the fans, provided those clouds don't have any precipitation in them until after the ball game. Rockies are in their purple jerseys tonight with the white pants, the all-black caps, and the CR on the front. Dodgers in their blue caps with the white LA on the front of them. The road gray uniforms with blue letters and numbers, except for the red numbers on the front of the jersey. Not much in the way of a breeze at the moment, and the Rockies looking to get another win against the Dodgers. They'd like to get the last two against the Dodgers here. Should they win tonight, you know, in terms of small steps, it'll be the most wins by the Rockies against the Dodgers in 4 years. So they'll certainly be happy to make that kind of progress. Our first pitch tonight brought to us by Bank of Colorado, the official debit and credit card of the Colorado Rockies. 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Shohei Ohtani, left-handed DH, ready to go, and he'll look at ball one on the plate, but low. Rockies retired Ohtani in his first at-bat last night. Then he had four straight hits, including two long home runs. Infield shifts to the right. The 1-0 is fouled into the glove of Fulford, the catcher. One ball and one strike. Outfield plays a little bit towards left. Swing and a miss on a good changeup by Ryan Feltner. It's 1-2. And you play about as deep as you should or can. Either way works with this guy. 1-2 pitch, swing and a miss. Came right back with a changeup. Feltner strikes out Ohtani to start the night.
9: Well, when it comes to Ryan Feltner, it's attacking the zone, and it's how is his changeup looking. It looks pretty good after just one batter picking up the punch out over Ohtani.
2: Rockies strikeouts are presented by Sam's Number 3 Diner and Bar. We're serving food babies as a tradition. Freddie Freeman is on a tear with the bat. He'll take a strike on the outside part of the plate. Freddie had three hits last night, including a pair of doubles. He knocked in a run. Off-speed pitch, the changeup's high and outside this time. Batting average over 300 for the veteran at .302, 15 homers, 58 runs batted in. And now 28 doubles on the year. Pitch is a line drive hit off the bat of Freeman into right field. And the Dodgers have a one-out base runner. Yeah, there were some Dodgers scuffling a bit with the bats coming into this series, but not Freeman. Freddie has been right on for better than a month now. Andy Páez also big last night. Three hits, couple of RBIs. He'll look at a strike right on right. 80 runs batted in on the season for Páez. That's the best among the Dodgers and in the top 10 in the National League. Pitch a little high, maybe outside, 1-1. Got started at 6:41 Mountain Time, 86 degrees at first pitch. 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And it's now 2-1 on the Cuban. Came up in 24 and was solid. Really good year last year and even better this year. And now ball three, didn't chase a slider. He not only is hitting the ball hard and knocking in runs, his discipline with the bat has improved as well. Drawn more walks, striking out fewer times. Freeman not going. The 3-1 is hit sharply foul down the third base side. Páez has struck out 105 times, but has walked 45, and that's a real jump in that category for the outfielder. He's just 25 years of age, doesn't turn 26 until December. Just in case, a throw over to first by Ryan Feltner. Freddie doesn't run as much with some leg issues, but when he does, it works. He's 5-for-5. Feltner into the set. There goes Freeman. The 3-2 is looped into left field for a base hit. That'll get Freeman to third base. They get an extra base by sending Freeman. Why not, with how well Páez is swinging the bat? And it's back-to-back singles here in the top of the first. Looked like that pitch worked back on the plate a little bit more than Feltner and Fulford wanted it. And while Páez didn't hit it hard, he hit it effectively. And here's a guy who is trouble. If you're wearing purple, Max Muncy, having a remarkable 26 here at Coors Field against the Rockies, to the tune of a 571 batting average with a dozen hits. And five of the dozen hits are home runs, including a long one last night. Takes an opening strike, left-handed batter. Sends one high down the left side in foul ground. Castro makes the catch. Freeman will tag and will score. That ball just kept drifting down the line. The wind has picked up a little bit. Wonderful catch by Willie, but no chance to get the runner tagging. 1-0 L.A.
9: Well, if Willie was able to get behind this baseball, I don't think Freeman goes in the range where he was at. But Willie had to keep sprinting straight backwards, and he made the catch on the run with all of his momentum going to the outfield. So he had to chop his feet, stop, and then throw off his back foot to the plate. So no chance to get Freeman.
2: And Páez was also able to advance. A little cue shot up the first base side by Betts. Grabbed by Rumfield, he'll step on the bag and get out number three. The Dodgers get a run. Rockies coming to bat in the first on the KOA Rockies Radio Network. 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
2: One nothing Dodgers as the Rockies go to work against Eric Lauer with Jake McCarthy. And Jake takes high and inside for ball one. Knocked in one of the Rockies' runs last night. Stole his 21st base. And takes ball two outside. Lauer, who was languishing with the Blue Jays, came to the Dodgers and has been a good luck charm for L.A. Breaking ball outside again, 3-0. They have won all but one of the games in which he has appeared for the Dodgers. 3-0 to McCarthy, and taking all the way, the fastball's in there for a strike. Six wins with L.A., but they've won 11 times when he's made an appearance in an L.A. uniform. 3-1 is lined to right field for a base hit. Jake McCarthy, left on left, leads off the game for the Rockies offense with a solid single.
9: It was one of the harder hit balls he's had this year. 108 off the bat. That cutter just stays right over the middle of the plate. And McCarthy, such a luxury for Warren Schaefer to have. Puts him at the top of the lineup. It doesn't matter. Righty, lefty, he's going to produce. And starts off the Rockies nicely here at the bottom of the first.
2: And Lauer's numbers as a Dodger much better at home than on the road. Rockies are hoping to prove that again tonight as Cole Kerrig takes a pitch high for ball one. Switch hitter batting right-handed, the Rockies center fielder. Swings at a fastball that had a little bit of cut to it. He had a good swing but fouled it back. Cole experiencing what any hitter experiences, and especially as a young player, people get a little information on you, they adjust. Now you would attempt to adjust back. Lauer has a good move to first base. It's very deceptive. And he throws over to first. Jake got back standing. But you won't take a real big lead against him. And McCarthy very alert over there. And again, a throw to first. So that's two disengagements now. Can't do it a third time unless you get that man out. And see how that impacts on things is... Jake dances around. It's a 1-1 count on Kerrig. And Cole puts a little bunt down, pops it up, foul. Unfortunately, drops harmlessly to the ground. This first inning is presented by Treetop. From the batter's box to the lunch box, nothing crushes hunger like Treetop applesauce, the official applesauce of the Colorado Rockies. Edmund, the second baseman, just about directly up the middle. The left side is pulled towards the line a little bit, especially Muncy, the third baseman. Betts about midway between second and third. McCarthy jumps out to his lead. 1-2 the count on Kerrigan. Not going. The pitch is fouled back high fastball, and Cole might have expanded a little bit, but fortunately fouled it.
9: I'm really surprised McCarthy hasn't run on one of the last two pitches after that second disengagement. I'd be even more surprised if he doesn't go here.
2: Talked with Doug Bernier between. There he does go, and it's fouled away by Kerrig.
9: You and I have talked. I can't remember a time where a pitcher has used both disengagements and then attempted that third disengagement, because the risk-reward of picking a guy off and giving him that free base just really isn't there.
2: Yeah, I think you try maybe and hold him in place for as long as you can and then go quick to the plate or as quick as you can. McCarthy gets a big jump again. Curveball is thrown. Jake steals second without even a throw. His 22nd of the year. Now the tying run in scoring position with nobody out. And a 2-2 count on Kerrig. Lauer looks back now to the plate, and it's a liner foul. Sounded like he broke his bat. He did, and he'll need a new piece of equipment. That 22nd stolen base for Jake McCarthy ties him for ninth at the moment in the National League.

0: changeups. This is a backdoor cutter. They're trying to freeze him on this pitch, and he matches the plane of the pitch with his swing and just lines it to right center field. Great swing to get the Rockies on the board.
1: His 16th double, his 34th run batted in. Now the switch hitting Willie Castro also batting right-handed against Lauer, and he'll look at a strike. When Lauer faced the Rockies in late May in L.A., he allowed just one run on four hits in six innings. And the Rockies, Carrick stuck between second and third. Now the race is on, and a spin, and then he falls, and then Betts falls over him. Everybody okay. It's a fielder's choice, 6-5-4-6. Cole trying to be aggressive, just got out a little too far. I think he read it like it might get through.
0: Yeah, and the general rule of thumb is if you're at second base, ground ball's to your right, you stay put. And that ball was to his right, and the little hesitation found him in no man's land, and Betts is eventually able to tag him out.
1: So now it makes Castro the base runner as T.J. Rumfield hits. T.J. takes an opening strike. Look over at Castro. He'll come to the plate, Lauer will, and he misses. One ball and one strike. TJ got hit on the big toe last night and was feeling it. But back in there, he went 1-for-3 plus that hit by pitch. And Lauer misses again away. It's 2-1. In that game, in L.A., it was his Dodger debut, and it seemed like he had the Rockies 0-2 in almost every at-bat. Breaking ball does find the strike zone, and TJ's going to challenge. Asking for the ABS look. He thought it was high, I'm guessing. But it was at the top of the zone, and the inner, or the outside edge. It's a loss of a challenge and a 2-2 count now on Rumfield. We haven't seen TJ challenge too much, and with his feel for his strike zone, that was more in the zone than I would have guessed for a challenge. Checking Castro, the 2-2 to Rumfield is ball three. Dodgers got a sacrifice fly from Max Muncy. The Rockies an RBI double here in the bottom of the inning against Eric Lauer from Cole Kerrig. Foul to the backstop, and it stays 3-2 as we pause. 10 seconds station identification on the KOA Rockies Radio Network. Lauer ready. 3-2 pitch is fouled away. Came with the fastball. Fastball's going to be 92, maybe occasionally 93. He usually uses it effectively as a surprise off his other pitches, which have a little more movement but a little less speed. Another 3-2 is strike three called. Doubled up on the fastball and got him at the knees. A called third strike. And out number two.
0: Well, when the strikeouts come for Lauer, and they're not a ton of them, but that's his 64th of the year. 38 of those punch outs have come on his four-seam fastball. That's his best strikeout pitch, not just his attack the zone pitch.

0: Connor Norby, Rockies' second baseman, right-handed batter, will swing at a fastball and foul it away. Connor, 1-for-4 last night, has had a hit in each of his last three games and has been on base in all six games since joining the Rockies. Look over at Castro, the 0-1 pitch, a curveball that drops in for a strike. And it's a mid-70s, old-school 12-6 curveball. In the digital age, you got to go analog for that curveball. Two strikes on Norby. There goes Castro. The pitch is high and outside. Fiducius throws short and offline. Willie gets his ninth stolen base. He's in scoring position with two outs.
1: You mentioned Lauer's great move, but lefties who have great moves, they're often typically slower to the plate. So if they don't make the move to first, you're going to have a little bit more time to steal second. And Castro got a good break and was able to swipe his ninth bag.
0: Lauer misses high. It's 2-2. And the Rockies have him laboring. This next pitch will be number 28 in the inning. He has the game tied, but he's had to work hard here. 2-2. Is high again as he couldn't get the cutter to find the zone. He has struck out. Zach said, not a whole bunch of strikeouts, but he did have a 9-strikeout game against the Athletics earlier. Checks Castro. Payoff pitch is swung on and missed. Tried to time up the curveball and couldn't. Rockies get a run, and we're tied at one after one on the KOA Rockies Radio Network.
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0: One game as we move into inning number two here at Coors Field, each side with a couple of hits. Tommy Edman, the switch hitting second baseman, leads it off for the Dodgers against Ryan Feltner, who gave up the run on a sacrifice fly after a couple of singles. And Edman will look at a first pitch strike. 265 on the year after missing a nearly half the season, swinging and a miss. First 73 games, so yeah, just a little more than a week shy of half the year for Edmund coming back from off-season ankle surgery. Two strikes to count on him. He'll swing and drive a ball to left center field. It's going to be the left fielder Moniak making the grab for the first out. We are broadcasting live from the Quantum Fiber from AT&T broadcast booth. 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The left-handed hitting Kyle Tucker will swing and miss at a good Feltner changeup. Longest hitless stretch in a long career for Tucker. This is his 11th year as a big leaguer, swinging and a miss on another changeup. It's 0-2. He had never gone more than five games in his career without a hit, and he has gone the last seven. 0-2 pitch, swing and a miss, threw him three straight changeups, and Tucker didn't come close to any of them. Second strikeout for Feltner.
1: Well, I love it. It's your best pitch. You get ahead with it, and he looked fooled on each of the first two. And when a guy is struggling, you want to stick with what's not working for him. Go right back to that changeup, well executed down. Feltner picks up his second K.
0: Yeah, and the description by Zach of the down was really the best part of it. You know, nothing wrong with throwing changeups, but location is like real estate. It means everything when you're throwing the change. He gets a first pitch strike, does Feltner to Teoscar Hernandez, and now misses outside with a fastball. Hernandez has to back away from a pitch that's tight. Went 0 for 4 last night. He missed a month with a hamstring, and the Dodgers are hoping that the rhythm comes back before the end of the year. Swing and a miss. He was late on that 96-mile-an-hour fastball. Feltner ready. The 2-2 down. He had the remarkable 2024 year for L.A., leveled off some last year, and the injuries have made 26 more of a challenge. Still has 11 homers and 47 RBIs, but talking about a guy who hit 33 homers in 24. 3-2 pitch. He's trying to get one here in 26 to deep center field at the warning track near the Dodger bullpen, put away by Carrick, and that retires the side. Allowed third out, 1-1 here in the second on the KOA Rockies Radio Network.
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0: I'd keep you for my own. Bottom of the second inning, Rockies and the Dodgers are tied at one. Mickey Moniak playing left field leads it off for Colorado. And Mickey will see a curveball from the left-hander left on left for strike one. At three RBIs on Sunday in San Francisco. Now 57 runs batted in for Mickey. Fastball outside, 1-1. And even being conservative, missing more than a month, you'd probably figure there's at least another 10, 15 RBIs that Mickey probably would have. He sends a ball high to left field. Hernandez barely has to move a step or two in to make the catch for the first down. The Rockies Radio Network is powered by Chevron. At Chevron, we're committed to safely delivering affordable, reliable, ever cleaner energy that enables human progress and powers Colorado forward. That is energy in progress. Jordan Beck, Rockies right fielder again tonight, swings and misses at the fastball from Lauer for strike one. Jordan with strong numbers against left-handed pitching in the lineup against this southpaw, and he'll loop one foul and might have broken his bat. He did. Well, the latest we know on the Ketel Marte saga with the Diamondbacks is that he has gone back to Phoenix for an MRI on a bulky left knee. But the interesting thing, of course, Nolan Arenado's battling an intercostal injury, and he had an MRI done in Boston. Pitch outside to Jordan. One ball and two strikes. The D-backs got humbled 11-1 in Boston last night by the Red Sox. Pitch swing and a miss, and that is strike three as Beck is out number two on strikeout number three for Lauer. They're doing better tonight, but still losing the Diamondbacks. Boston up 7-4 in the sixth inning. Braxton Fulford called back up after Hunter Goodman was placed on the injured list. The Texas Tech Red Raider fouls one straight back. 177 on the season for Braxton. He does have a homer. He's knocked in seven. Tried to time up the curveball and couldn't. It's 0-2. Lauer throwing his fastball more effectively here in the second inning, and it's making a difference for that curveball. 0-2 pitch, and he missed outside with a changeup to the right-handed batter. One game, two outs here in the second. Base is empty. The pitch is swung on, pop foul. It will get about 10 rows back behind home plate. A One more with the Dodgers tomorrow night, then an off day before the Guardians come in on the weekend. The Guardians are beating the Giants 8-1 tonight in the ninth inning. Trying to time up the breaking ball. Grounder by Fulford cannot be handled. Coming in is Muncy, and the third baseman, even if he gloves it with Fulford's speed, I think Braxton might have been aboard anyway.
1: Well, the scorekeeper certainly agreed as they give him a hit. And Fulford, you have to remember, you look at him, you go catcher, and you really got to really know as a defender. Well, he's not the typical catcher. He can really move up the line, one of the fastest to do it at the position. And Muncy, that was a difficult play for him. He's been a good defensive third baseman this year for the Dodgers, though.
0: So it keeps the second inning going, and Ezekiel Tovar will get here, the nine-hole hitter. Sacrifice fly last night, 0-for-2 with a walk as well. Swing and a miss. Fastball from Lauer. The RBI number 38 on the year for Ezekiel last night. Hitting at 207. Throw to first, and Fulford back, not really online the throw by Lauer, and Freeman was more concerned about catching it than trying to make a tag. Look that way, he'll come to the plate, and Tovar sends it to left center field. Páez calls off Hernandez, makes the catch, the center fielder, to end the second inning. 1-1, we're tied on the KOA Rockies Radio Network.
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0: Rockies and Dodgers tied at one, third inning. Here's Zach Goodman.
1: Hunter Fiducia is going to lead things off, the left-handed hitting catcher. Basically the same lineup that Dave Roberts put out yesterday. The same nine guys playing the same nine positions, slightly different order. The first pitch is a slider that misses down by Feltner. It's 1-0. Fiducia yesterday 0-for-4 with a walk. 1-0 pitch is a sinker that misses, quickly 2-0. Feltner allowed a couple of hits in the first and a run and has retired five in a row since. Out of the windup, the righty's 2-0 pitch is swung on and missed. Got a fastball by him at 93. Infield will play to pull after Fiducia. It'll turn back over to the top of this Dodgers lineup, Ohtani and Freeman. One pitch here from Feltner is in tight. It's 3-1, and If you're Ryan, you want to go after this guy right here. 3-1 count. The guy's at the top of this Dodger lineup, as good as anybody in baseball. 3-1 pitch, and he missed up, ball four. So a five-pitch walk starts the inning, the first for Feltner today, and that sets the table for Shohei Ohtani.
0: And Ryan, on many occasions this year, has that one inning when command just almost inexplicably disappears. And this is not the time for that to happen.
1: You get to lock in right now. Ohtani at the plate. He struck him out on a changeup his first time up. Having to work out of the stretch this time. Center of the rubber. He has the sign he wants. And maybe not. He steps off the back of the rubber as he was coming set. And now he's pressing some more buttons on the back of his belt. Covering it with his purple glove. Quickly comes set after he steps back onto the rubber. First pitch, and the breaking ball is hit a long ways to right center field by Ohtani, and he's got another home run. Lands in the Dodgers' bullpen. It's a two-run shot. The Dodgers lead 3-1. It's his third of the series and 30th of the season.
0: And his 10th in 22 games against the Rockies. And the fact that there was a little pause meant somebody wanted to throw one pitch and the other half wanted something else. Regardless of what pitch, it just wasn't located very well.
1: Yeah, it was a breaking ball and it was up. And Ohtani is not the guy to throw that pitch to. Here's Freddie Freeman, left-handed hitter. The first pitch is a called strike at the top of the zone. It's 0-1. Freeman singled and scored his first time up. Slightly choked up on the bat. His 0-1 pitch, or Feltner's 0-1, is going to miss away. And the count now 1-1. Freeman yesterday had a pair of doubles. It snapped an 18-game stretch for him without an extra base hit. 1-1 pitch is a fastball. It's up 2-1. He's currently on a streak of 35 consecutive games without a home run. His career long is 41 last year. He's still producing, though. Plenty of hits for him, batting over 300 this year. 2-1 pitch is low. It's 3-1, just below the knees. And speaking of hits, Freddie Freeman has three or more hits in seven of his last 23 games. Nearly a third. 3-1 pitch. Outside, ball four. And Freeman took that first strike and didn't seem too interested in offering it any of the other pitches from Feltner. And the first three have reached. And that will bring a lone Leishman out to the mound, the Rockies pitching coach.
0: Well, it was the third inning that really got away from the Rockies last night when the Dodgers scored four times, and you can't let them build that big of a lead. It's just too much to overcome against the talent on this team.
1: Now, there's no doubt about it. They had a great response in the bottom of the first, getting one back, tying up the game, but and this Dodgers lineup so dynamic, if you give them an inch, they take a mile, especially when Shohei Ohtani is standing at the plate. So after that quick mound visit, we'll have Andy Páez at the plate here. Rockies trailing 3-1 in the top of the third. Runner at first base is Freeman. Nobody out. Páez, a right-handed hitter, singled his first time up. He'll take a sweeper down. It's 1-0.
0: And here's what we were talking about, that time when the command isn't there.
1: 1-0 pitch is a fastball for a strike. It's 1-1, and it's a message that Warren Schaefer says often. It's something that we repeat. I feel like every time Feltner's throwing, it's attack, attack, attack. And it sounds basic, and you might be tired of hearing it, but it really is the truth when it comes to Feltner, because his stuff is so good. When he's in the zone, he's having plenty of success, and It's going to make a move over to first here. Freeman dives back safely. It remains 1-1. But when you walk guys, then the damage that other batters do costs you even more. 1-1 pitch. And it's on the ground to the left side. It's going to be wide of the third base bag for a foul ball. The Colorado Beef Council reminds you, from all beef ballpark hot dogs to burgers on the grill, beef is a summer favorite. Recipes and grilling tips at cobeef.com. 1-2 on Páez. Beltner set. Glove against the chest. Long pause. Now the pitch. And it's out towards left field. A fly ball. Moniak a step back. Now a step in. He sizes it up and makes the catch. One down here in the third. So now Max Muncy to the plate. He fouled out in his first at bat, but it'll go down as a sacrifice fly. As it plated Freeman home from third, as Willie Castro had all of his momentum going to the outfield as he made a nice running catch in foul territory. Left-handed hitter here. First pitch to him is a fastball in off the plate. It's 1-0. He's 12 for 21 at Coors Field this year with 5 home runs. And yesterday's home run went 461 feet, the longest by a Dodger this season. 1-0 pitch. It's up, 2-0. Infield playing to pull. Clouds blocking the sun, but directly above Coors Field right now, there's still some blue skies, but gray clouds incoming. Here's the 2-0 pitch, and the slider had Muncy out in front. It's 2-1. 46 pitches now for Feltner here in the third. Rockies did a great job of making Lauer work in the bottom of the first, so his pitch count's a little bit higher as well. 2-1 pitch. There goes Freeman. Swing and a miss. Throw from Fulford is high and into center field. Freeman's headed towards third base. That's where he'll end up. A good throw probably gets Freeman there, but it sails over the glove of Tovar. It's a throwing error by Fulford. Freddie Freeman picks up his 6th stolen base, and now he stands at third with one away.
0: Last year, in his first experience in the big leagues, Braxton Fulford had those challenges of getting underneath the baseball, and not only do you not get the runner, but Tovar had no chance to catch the throw.
1: Now you really look for a punch out here. 2-2 with the infield in, and he gets it. Pulled the string on a changeup. A huge punch out by Ryan Feltner. There's two down. That's his third of the game. And now this sets up an opportunity for Feltner. Yes, you've allowed 2 runs in the inning on the home run, but a confidence boost, not just to yourself, but to your team. Picking up your catcher on the throwing air, getting out of the inning if you can here. Mookie Betts stands in his way. The first pitch is sinker, and a good job by Fulford there, reaching across his body to keep it from going to the backstop. It's 1-0. Betts grounded out to first in his first plate appearance. Cue balled one that started foul and came back fair. 1-0 pitch, and he has to duck out of the way of a curveball, and he ends up spinning around, and he's going to get a hand up from the home plate umpire, Adam Hamery, as he was completely on his backside after that pitch. Best stands at the back of the right-handed box, tentative to stand back in after watching that pitch near his eyes. 2-0 on him. The pitch is in the air down the right field line. It'll end up into the crowd. It's 2-1. Honor Rockies icon Todd Helton at Coors Field on Saturday, September 19th. We will unveil his statue outside the ballpark, and the first 15,000 fans at the game will receive a Todd Helton replica statue. All gates open at 4 p.m. Get tickets at rockies.com/tickets. 2-1 pitch is a four-seamer, and it must have been a little bit down. 3-1. On deck, it's Tommy Edman, the switch hitter. Feltner set. 3-1 pitch is in the air down the right field line. Chance for Jordan Bett, grazing over and in fair territory. He makes the catch for the final out of the inning. So the Rockies give up a pair on the Shohei Ohtani two-run blast. We'll go to the bottom of the third. It's 3-1 Dodgers on the KOA Rockies Radio Network.
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1: Bottom of the third, leading things off for the Rockies is their leadoff man, Jake McCarthy. He singled in his first at bat, but he'll foul back the first pitch curveball from the lefty Lauer to start off the home half of the third. It's 0-1. McCarthy, Carrick, and Castro. Jake has scored the lone Rockies run to this point. 0-1 pitch, and he gets jammed, fouls it off to the left side. It's quickly 0-2. McCarthy had a 108-mile-an-hour single to the right side in his first at-bat, and then stole second, came home on the Cole Carrick double. He'll bat next, then Willie Castro. 0-2 pitch, and he let go of the bat with his top hand, his left hand, and just threw his right arm as far out as he could and nicked it with one hand to stay alive. Infield playing slightly to pull. Outfield, the center fielder Páez way towards left field, and this is a pop-up towards center field, right center field maybe. Betts going back, Tucker coming in, it's Mookie Betts, the shortstop. He'll make the catch, and there's one away.
27: Center fielder number 16,
1: so now Cole Carrick to the plate. He had a terrific appearance at the plate back in the first. Fell behind in the count early. Fought off some pitches, got it back even, and then took a backdoor cutter and just went with it, driving into the right center field gap for a double and an RBI. First pitch swinging down the third base line, and it's going to hook just foul. 0-1. Rockies Charity Night, presented by York Space Systems, is Wednesday, August 19th versus the Dodgers. That's tomorrow. Purchase an exclusive autograph package now at rockies.com/RCN. See an 0-1 pitch to Carrick here, and it's again pulled foul towards the Dodger dugout. 0-2. 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Proceeds benefit the Colorado Rockies Foundation and Clothes to Kids Colorado. Lauer's 0-2 to Carrick is called strike three. It's that big bending curveball, and it landed in the zone. It's strikeout number four for Lauer. Two down.
2: So now Willie Castro to the plate. Had a base hit in his last at bat of yesterday's game. It was his 100th hit of the year, the second time in his career he's eclipsed the century mark. First pitch to him, batting from the right side is the switch hitter. He'll take a ball. It's 1-0. Hit a ball hard right at Mookie Betts in his first at bat, and Cole Carriage was caught too far off of second base. It was a fielder's choice. Good swing on a 1-0 cutter, but fouls it off. 1-1. Willie's been a great hitter here at home for the Rockies this year. Batting 310 in the friendly confines of Coors Field. He's going to pop up this pitch, foul territory, and over the Rockies' dugout and out of play. Two down in the bottom of the third. Rockies trailing 3-1. Castro calls time. Bangs his bat off his cleats, knocking some of the dirt off. Steps back in on the back white line of the right-handed box. Lauer has the sign he wants, turns and delivers a breaking ball in the dirt. Good lead there by Willie Castro. It's 2-2. Lauer, a deep breath. Now the 2-2 pitch to Castro is up and away, 3-2. A lot of the misses so far for Lauer in this game have been up. This next pitch will be number 56 for him. Trying to get out of the third. 3-2 to Castro. And he'll foul it off. We'll see another. The Rockies have done a really nice job extending Lauer early in this game as Eric wins six innings in each of his first two starts against the Rockies this year. Trying to knock him out before that. Another 3-2 to Castro is inside ball four, an appeal to first base. And Dan Merzel says he did not go around, so it's a two-out walk for Willie Castro, the first issued by Lauer today. So that'll give T.J. Rumfield a shot. Struck out looking in his first at bat. Was hit safely in 9 of 14 games here in the month of August. Really just hasn't had a lull throughout this year. He's been so consistent. Left on left matchup, slightly open stance. Lauer's first pitch to him is fouled away down the third baseline. Coming into the game yesterday, since Cole Carriage's debut on June 9th, the two best rookies in baseball in terms of batting average both play for the Rockies, T.J. Rumfield and Cole Carriage. Oh, one pitch is outside. It's 1-1. Overall in the year, T.J. sitting at 291. He always lays his bat across the plate as he steps back into the box. Now he eyes up Lauer. A breath. Now the 1-1 pitch. And this is crushed by Rumfield into the right center field gap. It's going to get down for extra bases. Castro is on his horse. He's sent home by Gonzalez at third. He's going to score. It's an RBI double for T.J. Rumfield. 3-2 Dodgers here in the bottom of the third.
0: For TJ, the consistency of making contact has continued, but playing through his first full major league season, some of the extra base power has waned a little bit. That was one of the better balls struck by TJ over the last week or two.
2: Now Connor Norby with the chance. Two outs, runner at second. 3-2 game in the bottom of the third. Strikeout victim in his first at-bat. The first pitch is a cutter up. It's 1-0, and that was all Norby got in his first at-bat. He saw six pitches. All of them were either at the very top of the zone or above it.
1: Didn't matter whether it was the curveball, the fastball, or the cutter. 1-0 pitch to him. And he hammers this right up the middle. That's a base hit. Rumfield's going to score from second base. Norby's thinking about heading there and replacing him. Throw there, dive in, not in time. Back-to-back doubles. We got a tie game in the bottom of the third. It's 3-3.
0: Second double of Zaraki, his 13th on the year, and the first big clutch hit in Connor's time in purple. He hit this ball hard. It was up again, but a fastball this time up, ripped it through the infield. This all started with a 1-2 count on Willie Castro. The veteran worked the walk, and then the two younger guys help keep the rally going.
1: Yeah, no doubt. Willie definitely gave them the opportunity, and they came through. Now a chance for Mickey Moniak. He swings to a first pitch cutter. Might have chased it up a little bit. It's 0-1. Mickey flew out to left field in his first at bat. He's batting .327 with runners in scoring position this year. And he'll swing and miss at a fastball that was up. A little bit of cut to it as well. It's 0-2. Dodgers scored in the top of the first. The Rockies answer back in the home half. Dodgers scored twice in the top of the third. Two for the Rockies in the bottom half. 3-3 game. 0-2 pitch to Moniak. He's popped up on the infield left side. Max Muncy is right around the third base bag now into foul territory. He'll make the catch for the final out of the inning. But a couple of two-out doubles scores a pair of runs, 3-3 after three, here on the KOA Rockies Radio Network.
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1: Top of the fourth inning here at Coors Field. 3-3 game, Rockies and Dodgers. Ryan Feltner on the mound, and he's going to give up a laser to Tommy Edman into the right center field gap. It's going to go all the way to the wall. Edman can fly, but he's going to stop at second base as Carrig was quick to it. A leadoff double on the first pitch of the frame, and that'll bring up Kyle Tucker.
0: Well, one of the things about the Dodgers, certainly there is a great deal of talent, but also a great deal of experience. And when you're an experienced big leaguer, you know there's a lot of game to play. All right, they came back and scored, so we just keep doing our thing.
1: I think he had an idea. Feltner wanted to attack, too, and jumped all over that first pitch. The first pitch to Kyle Tucker's a changeup, and he swings and misses. It's 0-1. He got three changeups in his first at-bat, and swung and missed it all three. He is really hurting at the plate right now. He's going to pull another changeup foul. It's 0-2. I know he's thrown five pitches, all changeups to him, but I don't see a reason to go away from it here. And I think you said it best the first time. Location on this pitch will be paramount. He's going to step off the back of the rubber. A changeup down might be one of the best pitches in baseball. A changeup that's left up, one of the easier ones to hit. Beltner's 0-2. And it's down the right field line. It's a base hit past the diving glove of TJ Rumfield. It tips off the sidewall. Edmund's going to score from second. And Kyle Tucker hits a much needed for him double. He takes the lead. It's 4-3.
0: They threw another changeup. And he missed with it up and in and wasn't crushed by any means by Tucker, but he was able to get enough on it to get it by TJ and the diving try.
1: So he replaces Edmund at second. And that'll bring up Teoscar Hernandez. Right on right matchup, he'll take a strike on the fastball. It's 0-1. Hernandez flew out to center at the warning track in his first at-bat. Hernandez went 0-for-5 yesterday. Flew out to the warning track once in that game as well. He's going to have a hit here, right center field. It's going to go towards the warning track. It's cut off by Beck, quickly back towards the infield. Scoring from second is Tucker. Replacing him is Hernandez. Three straight doubles to start the fourth. And the Rockies work to tie it up in the bottom half of the third, but gave those two runs right back here in the fourth.
0: Again, just really bad location for Ryan Feltner. He wanted this pitch in on Hernandez, and it drifted right over the plate. And he just took it that way.
1: So now Hunter Fiducia, he walked and scored his first time up, a left-handed hitting catcher. First pitch to him, and the fastball was a little low. It's 1-0. That was the 60th pitch for Feltner. Infield will play to pull both the corners, Rumfield and Castro, in. 1-0 pitch. There's the bunt, and it's foul. Yeah, the corner infielders were expecting that, but Fiducia bunted it to Fulford in foul territory. The reason he's doing that is because the guy on deck is Shohei Ohtani. Top of the Dodgers order looming. Beltner working out of the stretch, has the sign he wants. So look back to second base, now the pitch, and it missed inside. Pulled a changeup, it's 2-1. Pretty solid crowd again tonight at Coors Field. Summer winding down, still beautiful weather here in Colorado, as always. 2-1 pitch. Big looping curveball, and it stayed up, 3-1. Pitch. Up and in, ball four. Fiducia has seen 10 pitches in this game, 8 out of the zone. He's walked twice, and that sets the table for Shohei Ohtani. It's first and second, nobody out.
0: Fulford goes to the mound to talk to Feltner, and it's a terrific lineup, but there are guys that you just cannot let get on base. Last night, the Rockies did an excellent job of keeping the bottom half of the lineup quiet, but not tonight. 6, 7, and 8 all have hits, and the 9-hole hitter has 2 walks.
1: Now you have to deal with Shohei Ohtani with a pair of base runners. Homered in his last at-bat, the first pitch to him is a well-executed fastball grazing the inside corner. It's 0-1. Ohtani 1-for-2, a strikeout in the first, a 2-run blast last inning.
0: The phone has rung in the Rockies' bullpen.
1: 0-1 pitch, and he jammed him on a fastball in again at 97. It'll go foul down the third base line, and it's 0-2. Celebrate the final weekend of the season with a post-game fireworks show courtesy of Fix-It 24/7. Join us Friday, September 18th as the Rockies take on the Mariners. 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The pitch is going to be fouled away. Tripled up on the fastball, and Beltner, maybe with a little bit more adrenaline with the guy at the plate, has touched 97 on each of the last two pitches. You look to the left side of the field, the third base side, where there's more Dodger fans behind their dugout. Every phone is out. Ground ball to first base, fielded by Rumfield to second for one. Back to first from Tovar. Not in time. Ohtani beats it out. Rumfield with a really nice play to get the lead out at second base. Just not in time to double him up. It'll be runners at first and third with one away. Nick Frasso is starting to throw in the Rockies bullpen, a right-hander. So it'll be Hernandez at third, Fiducia out at second, and Ohtani at first, one down. That'll bring Freddie Freeman to the plate. Freeman is one for one, a walk and a single so far. He scored a run. Holds his bat in the zone as Feltner looks in for the sign. Now he has it. The first pitch to the lefty is hit out to center field. Going to be plenty deep enough as now Carrot races back to the warning track. He'll make the catch. His throw will go towards second base. As I said earlier, plenty deep enough to score Hernandez. He'll make it a 6-3 game. Carrot initially thought he was going to catch that baseball a good 15, 20 yards in front of the warning track, but about halfway as the ball got out there, he scrambled back to the warning track to make the catch. Two down.
0: Freeman got in that situation, and he said, I'm going to elevate this baseball, and he got it plenty deep enough, even with Carrig's strong arm.
1: So now Andy Páez at the plate. Right on, right matchup. First pitch to him. Ground ball to third. One big hop to Willie Castro. Goes the short way to second, where Norby is waiting on the bag for the final out of the inning. Three come home for the Dodgers in the top of the fourth. It's 6-3 on the KOA Rockies Radio Network.
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1: Bottom of the fourth inning here at Coors Field. It's 6-3 Dodgers. Jordan Beck going to lead things off for the Rockies against the lefty Eric Lauer. First pitch, Beck lays down a bunt towards third. Pretty good one, but Muncy read it well. He charges in and will throw out Beck on the run. The bunt execution was pretty good, but maybe showing a bit too soon. Muncy was already sprinting in and makes the play.
0: Yeah, and just a little bit too much pace on the bunt. So Muncy didn't have quite as far to travel, but he did get an early jump.
1: So now Braxton Fulford with one away. Right-handed hitter singled his first time up on a swinging bunt towards third. First pitch to him here is a fastball at 90 for a strike. It's 0-1. Well, each time the Dodgers have scored in this game, the Rockies have had the counter punch waiting.

0: And there's two down here at the fourth. So now Ezekiel Tovar to the plate. Two down, nobody on. He flew out to center his first time up. Last time he faced Lauer in Los Angeles on July 6th, he got him. Hit a home run to left field. One of nine he has this season. First pitch, the right-handed hitting shortstop, and he swings through a fastball. It's 0-1. Lauer out of the windup. The 0-1 pitch is in the air down the right field line, slicing into the corner and out of play. Tucker watches it and then turns to jog back to his position. You're hearing us live from the Quantum Fiber from AT&T broadcast booth. 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It's 1-2. Right-handed arm Kyle Hurt warming up in the Dodgers bullpen right now. Nobody up in the Rockies pen. 1-2 pitch to Tovar. He's going to end the fourth inning. A fastball that he'll swing and miss at. And it's a 1-2-3 frame with a pair of punch-outs for Eric Lauer. 6-3 Dodgers after four on the KOA Rockies Radio Network.
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8: Ryan Feltner looking to bounce back after a tough third inning. Gave up three runs, and that's the Dodger lead, 6-3, as Ryan delivers a strike to Max Muncy. Muncy has a sacrifice fly on a foul out and has struck out. Swings and misses at a good changeup, and it's 0-2. Six runs on six hits for the Dodgers. Three runs, five hits, and an error for the Rockies. 0-2 pitch is a check swing on a fastball up. Muncy bets Edmund 4-5-6 for Dave Roberts' team tonight. 1-2 is a ground ball. Diving stop by Norby. Gets up, throws to first, and got him. Connor Norby with a dive to his right. The second baseman popped up and got Muncy by a step.
0: I'm excited for

0: Rockies fans to see a little bit more of him at second base, because yesterday he had a little bit of a tougher outing there, but we saw over the trip in Arizona and San Francisco, he can really defend that position. That's a great play, a couple steps and a dive.
1: Mookie Betts will take a strike. Mookie has grounded out and flied out. Ohtani with a two-run homer. Freeman, ground ball hit to third. It's fair, handled by Willie Castro, and he gets it over to first in time to get Betts. It was Freeman with an RBI, Muncy with an RBI, Tucker with an RBI, and Teoscar Hernandez with one. As the Dodgers with two in the third and three in the fourth. The Rockies had two in the third. Both teams scored a single run in the first. 6-3 Dodgers, two outs. Tommy Edman, who started the rally last inning with a double, fouls back a changeup, and he's in the hole 0-2. Well, it certainly would help the Rockies' pitching situation. They do have an off day Thursday, but if Feltner can be quick here, but Tommy Edman just hit one right over third base for his second straight double. Fastball away, and Edman has had himself a night with back-to-back doubles.
0: Well, his double last inning, he jumped on the first pitch and hit it really hard into the right center field gap. This was not the same kind of double. He did not hit this hard at all. It was a little trickler down the third baseline, but the Rockies had the shift on, pulled to the right side against the left-handed hitter, and it just stayed right on the line, right over the bag.
1: Now, they had 10 extra base hits last night. The Dodgers have 5 of their 7 hits are extra bases tonight. 4 doubles and the Ohtani homer. Kyle Tucker ended an 0-for-25 skid with an RBI double on a 2-strike pitch, and then he would later score the second of the 3 Dodger runs last inning. One ball to count on him. We had time. Now everybody back in place, and that's a strike with a fastball. The RBI for Tucker was number 55 for him. One is a ground ball hit to Tovar to the left side of second. On over to first, they get Tucker. And it's a 0 here in the fifth for Ryan Feltner. Rockies down 3, 6-3 on the KOA Rockies Radio Network.
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1: Top of the order here in the bottom of the fifth as the Rockies try and close the gap, trailing the Dodgers 6-3. Jake McCarthy, a single, a stolen base, and a run scored back in the first inning. Flied out to center field where the shortstop Betts made the play in the third. Takes a strike here to start the fifth. Left on left, pitch outside, one ball and one strike. Muncy maybe a step in front of the bag in the cutout at third. Breaking ball is hit down the left side. Long run for Hernandez into foul ground. It hits the safety netting, and it's strike two. When our team wins, Cars for Kids wins, as we'll be making a donation. 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
0: Dodgers have another left-hander in Jack Dreyer warming up in their bullpen.
1: Lauer ahead, a ball and two strikes on McCarthy. The southpaw fires, and it's popped up playable this time on the third base side of the diamond, handled by the third baseman Muncy. Got that elevated four-seamer to get another pop-out. And that's really how Lauer operates. He gets strikeouts and balls in the air. He's had only two ground ball outs through the first 13 outs. Cole Kerrig hits it to third. Backhanded by Muncy on a nice play, and he throws out Kerrig. He'll play tight to the line because it's not going to be a lot of range. So if he can get to something in a two-step maximum, he'll make the play. And that was a tough chance that he handled nicely. So Lauer finding his rhythm now as retired six in a row is Willie Castro's hitter. Willie got things going in the third inning rally when he drew a walk and would score on a double by Rumfield, and Rumfield would then score on a double by Norby, and that tied the game at three, but the Dodgers then scored three in the fourth. After a pitch out of the zone, a foul to the right makes it 1-1. Willie will pull it outside a third foul. And it's 1-2. And show you how Lauer can operate. Castro's going back for a bat. That is the fifth time, by my count, that a Rockies had to get a new bat because they've cracked it on a pitch down below the trademark or off the end. Castro back in there, hitting from the right side. Lauer with the pitch, and Willie fouled it straight back. Phillies are heating up. They've won five in a row. They beat Miami 6-4. Pitch is well hit to left. Going back, Hernandez to watch it fly. Touch of all time. Willie Castro. Home run number 14. Rockies close the gap. It's 6-4 Dodgers.
0: Willie's had his power stroke lately. That one 105 off the bat. It was not a fly ball. It was more of a line drive, a frozen rope out to left field, and it just got over the wall. Somehow didn't find a Dodger or a Rockies fan. It was a guy in a Red Sox jersey who made the catch out there, but it counts all the same for Willie Castro.
1: 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T.J. Rumfield, who doubled and knocked in Castro last time up and then scored himself, fouls the first pitch here. Lauer will get Rumfield to hit it high but shallow in center. Paez with the catch to end the inning. Castro homer makes it 6-4 Dodgers after 5 on the KOA Rockies Radio Network.

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4: Six to four, Los Angeles, sixth inning. Ryan Feltner out there facing Teoscar Hernandez, who drives it to deep center. Carey going back. He'll have to try and play it off the wall. It's picked up by Jordan Beck, but it's going to be a triple for Teoscar Hernandez, who crushed a double off Feltner in his previous at-bat. Gets 3 bases with this one on a pitch that looks kind of middle. And that's going to end the night for Ryan Feltner. Every time the Rockies get it going, the Dodgers push them back down. Pitching change here in the sixth. 6-4 LA on the KOA Rockies Radio Network.
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7: 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The Rockies turn to left-hander Parker Mushinski, 8th appearance for him this year, a 3.18 ERA. Runner at third, nobody out, so a tough situation for him.
4: Hunter Fiducia, the catcher, has walked twice and scored. He'll slice one foul. He saw only 2 strikes out of the 10 pitches thrown to him by Ryan Feltner. Now going left on left with Mushinski. Couple of Texas Tech Red Raiders, the Rockies battery right now with Wyshynski and Fulford. The 0-1 to Fiducia, swinging and a miss. He's a product of LSU, Hunter Fiducia. Castro up the closest of the three other Rockies infielders, pitched just outside. I was waiting for Adam Hamery to raise his right hand. It was close, but Rockies with one challenge didn't challenge it. 1-2 pitch is a pop-up. Shallow left, coming in Moniak. It's not going to be deep enough to score Hernandez. He'll force a throw, but he'll stay at third. Good first out pitch by Parker Wyshynski. Now the challenge goes up by about 500% as he goes from Hunter Fiducia to Shohei Ohtani. Jimmy Herget is throwing now in the Rockies bullpen, but Wyshynski has to face a three-batter minimum. Breaking ball is fouled into the glove of Fulford for strike one. Ohtani clobbered a breaking ball for a home run last time up. Pitch is off the outside. That evens the count. I said last time up, he did have that fielder's choice in the fourth inning, or the last out of that inning. One in tight. Backs Ohtani away from the plate. There's another left-hander in Freeman. And then a right-handed batter in Páez after that. Wyshynski has his sign. The 2-1 is a grounder to Norby, and it goes off his shin. Throw back to third as the runner Hernandez wasn't going to go, and then when it went off of Norby, he started to go, but it ricocheted to Ezekiel Tovar, who almost got Hernandez scrambling back to third.
8: And this ball's right to Norby, and I think his eyes maybe took a little bit of a peek towards third to see if Hernandez was coming, and that little momentary lapse of where his eyes went on the baseball cost him. The Rockies are fortunate that kicked right to Tovar, and it didn't score a run.
4: Second error of the ball game for the Rockies. Freddie Freeman now left on left, and Freeman will look at a pitch up and in. But yeah, you had the chance for it to be two outs and Hernandez still at third. Now it's first and third and only one out. And Freeman, a single, a walk, and a sacrifice fly tonight. There's a good pitch from Parker, a good cutter that found the inside edge. Castro backs up now and off the line at third, and it's looped into left field for a base hit. Wasn't hit very hard at all, but Freddie's got contact going big time right now. He gets his second hit of the night, his fifth hit of the series, another RBI, and it is 7-4 Dodgers.
8: He catches this on the label of the bat, way up on the handle, and everything he does, it's inside out, trying to go the other way, and that played right into his swing there, lays in the hit to left field.
4: Now the right-handed hitting Páez will take ball one. That run charge to the starter Feltner, and that ends his line on the night. We'll give you that in a moment here. Paez a single and three tries. The 1-0 pitch to him high, 2-0. 5 innings plus, 8 hits, 7 runs earned, 3 walks, 3 strikeouts, and a home run. 82 pitches by Feltner. Down the pipe pitch count from Pipefitters Local Union, 208. Paez will take a strike there. It's 2-1. Time given to Andy Paez at the plate. He'll get back in there from the right side. Fulford with the target. Muschinski the pitch, and it's a line drive speared by T.J. Rumfield. That ball had sizzle, but T.J. climbed the ladder and got it for the second out.
8: TJ's short area quickness is pretty dang good as he's able to jump immediately. This ball's hit pretty hard, but he gets off the ground so quick, gets his glove high in the air. He's got those long limbs and needed every little inch of that bigger glove that first baseman can use to reel that one in.
4: So a loud second out. Now left on left, Muschinski and Muncy, and the first pitch is a strike. If the Rockies are able to come back in this game, we may want to circle that out right there.
8: I'll do it right now.
4: The 0-1. Muncy tried to check his swing, and it hit off his bat right by his hands, but it's a foul ball. It's 0-2. Tani at second, Freeman at first, two outs. The 0-2 pitch in the dirt. Good block by Braxton Fulford. Air quality forecast courtesy of EnviroTest Air Care Colorado. An ozone action alert remains in effect until 4 p.m. tomorrow. 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Muschinski, the 1-2, is fouled back. He got Muncy to expand on a fastball away, but Max was able to foul it.
8: And now you can maybe play a sweeper that starts in the center of the zone and try to break it away to see if he'll expand on that pitch as well, if he's expanding on a pitch that starts farther out than the sweeper would.
4: He's got his sign, does Muschinski. Parker with the 1-2, and he worked inside instead with the sweeper, but it's down and maybe in as well. 2-2. Hergett is ready. You have a switch hitter, and, well, you got Betts, a right-handed batter first, then the switch hitter, Edmund. So if Muncy keeps the inning going, it might be another pitching change for the Rockies. But Muschinski trying to stop it right here. The 2-2 is hit towards left. A long run for Moniak into the corner. It's a foul ball. Kept slicing. Fortunately, Mickey had forever to run. He wasn't going to get there, but it was off the wall about 5 feet foul. Muncy will work back to home plate. Freddie Freeman walking very slowly back to first base. And we'll try it again. Mashinsky fires. It's a grounder to the right side. Norby's got it. Flips it just in time. He threw it in a lob to Rumfield, and it was close at first base. Are the Dodgers going to challenge? It was close. They will not, unfortunately for them. Fortunately for the Rockies. Dodgers get one. Middle of six, 7-4. They lead on the KOA Rockies Radio Network.
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7: 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They'll go from one lefty to another. Jack Dreyer coming in for the 53rd time this year, a 3.04 ERA for him. A lot of fastballs and sliders.
4: Connor Norby will swing at the first pitch, hit it towards left. Teoscar Hernandez comes in and over and makes the catch. Norby, you added double and a run batted in last time up is 1-for-3. 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That's energy in progress. Mickey Moniak we'll look at a strike from Dreyer. He has started on occasions in his time in a Dodgers uniform. Just one time so far this year. Mickey fouls a 95-mile-an-hour fastball off to the left. He's down 0-2. Well, the Dodgers see no Kyle Karros and no Hunter Goodman, and they have the lefties to challenge the Rockies for sure. 0-2 pitch is in the dirt and outside. Word is, speaking of Kyle Karros, that he'll be evaluated tomorrow. Swinging and a miss on a slider, and Moniak is a strikeout victim for Dreyer and the second out here in the Rockies sixth. The 7-day period minimum on the concussion list expires tomorrow. Today's the seventh day, and he would be eligible to come back, and hopefully Kyle will be back this weekend. Breaking ball to Jordan Beck is outside for ball one. Jordan has struck out and grounded to third. Rockies trailing by three with two outs here in the sixth. Fastball, and it's fouled straight back. Jordan was on that. Might have taken out one of our field microphones. Certainly made some contact. Dreyer's pitch is off the outside edge. He had a blown save against Kansas City 8 days ago, but the Dodgers then rallied and got him the win. He's missing now with a breaking ball, and it's 3-1 on Jordan. Came back with a good outing against Kansas City and then two in the Milwaukee series since. 27-year-old lefty's 3-1 is low, ball four. And Jordan will keep this inning going. The Rockies' two-run rally in the third inning started with a two-out bases empty walk. And duplicate it again. Braxton Fulford has an infield single and was called out on strikes against the starter Lauer, who goes five innings charged with the four runs. Swing and a miss by Fulford on a slider. Infield and outfield pretty straight up. Edmund, the second baseman, closer to the bag. Check swing, pitches low to Fulford, 1-1. Dodgers trying to maintain their advantage on the Rockies. Swing and a foul. It's 1-2. They have, in this stretch of division titles and back-to-back World Series titles, they have won 39 of 50 against the Rockies. Pitch to Fulford, swing and a miss. And that takes care of the Rockies here in the sixth. 7-4 Los Angeles on the KOA Rockies Radio Network.
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7: 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Jimmy Herget on to pitch now for the Rockies. It's his 38th appearance of the year. The 32-year-old has been scoreless in five of his last six appearances, but throwing better lately after a really tough stretch at the end of July where he was definitely getting hit around, gave up 12 hits across four innings. Rockies trailing here 7-4 in the top of the seventh inning. Mookie Betts going to lead things off right on right. The sidearmer Herget, a chopper right back to him. He leaps and makes the catch and flips it over to first base as Rumfield's covering. Quickly one away. That'll bring up Tommy Edman. Edman, a switch hitter, will bat from the left side here. He's doubled in each of his last two plate appearances. Scored back in the fourth. That was a ball driven to right center. His last time just dribbled one down the third base line right over the bag. First pitch is a sweeper. It's away, 1-0. A 31-year-old was a 6th-round pick in 2016 out of Stanford. 1-0 pitch is going to miss with the sinker. It's 2-0. Kyle Tucker on deck for the Dodgers. Castro playing in at third. The rest of the infield to pull. The 2-0 pitch is lined right at Connor Norby. That was struck well, but Norby positioned perfectly. Snares it out of the air. There's two down.
4: Well, there's baseball. He gets a dribbler for a double and a screamer for an out.
7: Funny game. Cruel game at times. And it's been cruel to Kyle Tucker of late. Was 0 for 26 in his last 26 at-bats before doubling back in the fourth to break that up. The first pitch to him here will be a changeup that misses. It's 1-0. He's 1-for-3 overall, a strikeout on three changeups back in the second. Then he grounded out to short his last time up. 1-0 pitch is in the air down the left field line. That'll turn foul and into the crowd. Join us for Harry Potter night on Saturday, September 5th, when the Rockies take on the Cardinals. 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Pitch is outside. It's 2-1. Kyle struggles, well documented. When you pay a guy nearly $60 million a year, he's going to be under a microscope at times, especially when he struggles. 2-1 pitch is pulled foul into the Rockies dugout, 2-2. And you can tell it's weighing on him, his performance at the plate, because he's a gold glove winning right fielder, but he's dropped a couple of fly balls in the last few games, including one yesterday. Dave Roberts, speaking about him, says, we just got to stay behind him. It's not from a lack of effort or care. He's out there grinding every day. A 2-2 pitch is swung on and missed. Got him with the sinker. A 1-2-3 inning for Jimmy Herget in the seventh. We'll stretch here at Coors Field at 7-4 Dodgers on the KOA Rockies Radio Network.
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8: Rockies will have a pinch hitter here. Instead of Ezekiel Tovar, it'll be the left-handed hitting Troy Johnston into the game, and he is tardy on a 100-mile-an-hour four-seam fastball from Henriquez. It's 0-1. Johnston had 282 this year, a trio of home runs, 44 RBIs. Trying to start this rally for the Rockies, down 7-4. He'll swing and miss at a slider. It's 0-2. Henriquez throws a four-seamer, a sinker, a slider, a cutter, and a curveball, and they all have a lot of velocity to it. That slider there was 93. His fastball averages 101. One of the biggest in the game. 0-2 pitch is coming home to Johnston, and he gets him with the slider. He took a lot more pace off that slider. The 0-1 pitch was 93. That one was 85. And he swings through it, picks up the strikeout. And there's one away. Bring up Jake McCarthy. McCarthy singled and scored back in the first. Has popped out a pair of times on the infield since. And now Dave Roberts is headed out to talk to the home plate umpire, Adam Hammery. Not necessarily sure what this is about. They're both looking back into the Dodgers dugout right now. Everybody for the Dodgers is staying out on the field, so it doesn't look like a change is being made.
4: Well, Adam's got his card out, the lineup card. And the catcher, Fiducia, has disappeared.
8: I was looking out at everybody except for Fiducia. And you're right, he's not out there right now.
4: And maybe they're waiting for Ben Rortvedt to get all his gear on. Dodgers have had lots of injuries with their catchers this year and traded for both Fiducia and Rortvedt at the trade deadline just to give them a little bit better than what they were. Eliezer Alfonso has been with them at times.
8: Well, if you look at their injured list, they have plenty of guys on that. Will Smith has some neck inflammation. He hasn't played since June 8th. He's on the 60-day IL. And then Dalton Rushing, who's been a great player for them in his rookie season, he's on the 10-day IL right now with a partial tear in his right UCL. And he's only on the 10-day. Don't know when he's necessarily going to be back, but now you look at Fiducia, and he's gone down, and it is an interesting position now that the Dodgers are in, as we're all still just waiting on Wortvedt to get his gear on. I believe that is what is going on. We don't have a view into the Dodgers' dugout, so not entirely sure what's going on over there. I will say this. You did have that interview with Doug Bernier about who's the most talkative first baseman, and he had to think about it for a moment, but he said, well, Freddie Freeman likes to talk a lot, and they're having a conversation right now over at first base, and now that is Wortvedt coming out to catch as he heads out there. Welcome to the game. You were hanging out on the dugout. Now you got to go catch somebody throwing over 100 miles an hour, so he's starting to get his arm a little bit loose as well. You think about pitchers having to get warmed up with their arms. Well, if you're a position player coming into the game, I mean, you got to get your arm going as well. So he's trying to dial that in as a catcher. It's always tough to get into a groove with the pitcher as well when you haven't seen any pitches that day. So he's going to see some pitches from Henriquez just to get himself warmed up. The Dodgers now, Mookie Betts is asking for a baseball to see if they can play a little bit of catch. That's also wondering if Wortvedt wants to throw one down to second base, and that's exactly what he's going to do, get his arm a little bit loose. Fortunate in terms of time, that ball was a poor throw in the dirt, but Betts made a really nice pick, or we'd be waiting on Andy Páez to go retrieve it from probably around the center field wall because he wasn't paying attention. But after that long pause, we have a new catcher, Ben Wortvedt, and Jake McCarthy is going to bat. One out here in the bottom of the seventh, nobody on. First pitch to Jake, yeah, and he swings and misses at a cutter at 94, and so in one. Two teams traded a run in the first. They both scored twice in the third. The Dodgers took the lead with three runs in the fourth inning. And have held it since. The one pitch, a slider down, 1-1. The Rockies got one back in the bottom of the fifth on a Willie Castro home run. But the Dodgers tallied on one more in the sixth. That's how we're at 7-4. 1-1 pitch from the hard-throwing Henriquez. And it's a 99-mile-an-hour heater fouled straight back by McCarthy. It's 1-2. Infield still playing to pull with the big velocity from Henriquez. Set at his chest. His pitch is a backdoor breaking ball. That's called strike three. I'll tell you what, that is an extremely well-executed pitch. And when you have that kind of velocity, a pitch like that is just devastating to a hitter right on the outside corner with a backdoor slider. So now two down, and that'll bring Colt Carrick to the plate. He doubled home the first Rockies run of the game back in the first, struck out and grounded out since. So bat from the left side, the switch hitter. And he swings the first pitch, and he got it on the barrel, but straight up in the air. Shallow center field, it's Andy Páez ranging in. Has plenty of time to watch it fall into his mitt for the final out of the inning. So the Rockies go down in order in the seventh. We're off to the eighth at 7-4 Dodgers on the KOA Rockies Radio Network.
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9: Rockies make a pitching change here in the top of the eighth inning. It's going to be Zach Adnos, his 32nd appearance, of 5.60 ERA. Has pitched really well since the start of July and even late June. They'll make a couple of other changes. Carrick moves from center field to shortstop as Tovar came out of the game for Troy Johnston, who's in right field. Moniak from left field to center and Beck over to left.
4: First pitch by Adnos is a strike to Teoscar Hernandez, who has a double and a triple with a couple of runs scored and a run batted in tonight. Swings late on a cutter, and it's 0-2. Dodgers scored in the first. Rockies answered with a run. Dodgers scored two in the third. Pitch low, one ball and two strikes. Rockies would score two. Dodgers three in the fourth. Rockies got one back in the fifth. Dodgers added one in the sixth. Chop over the mound, grabbed by Norby, throw to first, and ball was on the outfield side of the bag, but T.J. Rumfield stayed with it for the first out. 1-1. Baseball talks about surprises and disappointments on the year. The Blue Jays, who came so close to winning the World Series against these Dodgers, have had a tougher year. The Mets, with their big payroll, been a down year for them. But the Seattle Mariners have also been one of the disappointing teams. Swing and a miss by Rortvedt, and it's quickly 0-2 as he bats for the first time. Tonight in Milwaukee, it was a 1-0 game in the bottom of the fifth inning at American Family Field. And the Brewers would score five in the fifth, five in the sixth, two in the seventh, and nine in the eighth, and won 22-0.
9: It matches the largest shutout in Major League history dating back to 1900s, the World Series era.
4: 1-2 pitch, check swing. He did not, and that is strike three.

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3: If you had trouble getting pregnant in the 70s and 80s, there was one Indianapolis doctor you wanted to see. 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
12: New pitcher for the Dodgers here in the bottom of the eighth inning. Rockies trailing by a few runs. It's going to be Evan Phillips for the Dodgers. Right-handed hurler, 31 years old with a 4.85 ERA. It's his 17th appearance of the year. And he made his return to the mound against the Rockies after not pitching since May 5th of last year, having Tommy John. That was earlier in July.
0: Willie Castro will bat left-handed as he leads it off here in the bottom of the eighth, takes low and in ball one. Willie hit into a fielder's choice and stole a base first time up, walked and scored in the third, and hit a home run in the fifth. 7-4 Dodgers. And again at the feet of Castro, 2-0. Not to say Phillips isn't going to come in and be very effective, but the way Enriquez pitches, I'd work that young man more than an inning, but maybe they don't want to overextend him. 2-0 is low ball three. Once he remains up close at third, the 3-0 pitch taking all the way. Willie looks at a strike. Phillips gave up three runs several appearances ago against Kansas City. Willie rips it foul. It'll drop into the camera bay at the end of the Rockies' first base dugout. Full count. Willie gets time. TJ Rumfield, Connor Norby to follow. Rockies trailing by three. Phillips with the 3-2 pitch. It's outside, ball four. Willie draws another walk. Leadoff man on here in the bottom of the eighth as we pause. 10 seconds. Station identification on the KOA Rockies Radio Network.
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0: DJ Rumfield, an RBI double and a run scored in three at-bats tonight. Phillips delivers, and TJ floats it into shallow left. It's going to drop for a hit. He scalded his double in the third inning. This one had half the velocity, but it's still a hit. And the tying run will come to the plate with nobody out.
14: This is a cutter up and in on TJ. And

0: he gets jammed big time. This was closer to his hand than it was the barrel, but he's able to muscle it out into left field, and the Rockies have something cooking here.
1: And Mark Pryor, the Dodger pitching coach, walks slowly to the mound to talk scouting report because Zach Veen is going to pinch hit for Connor Norby.

0: can have Zach hit here, and no, you still have Adiel Amador to come on in the ninth defensively. And you have the possibility of having Zach stay in the game. We'll see lots of buttons that can be pushed by Warren Schaefer. He pushes one here going to Veen. Zach last night with an RBI double in the ninth inning has gone 4-for-14 with two homers and six RBIs since his call-up. Gets time at the plate. 2-1, nobody out. Rockies down 7-4 here in the eighth. Left-handed batter against the right-hander, Phillips. The pitch is looped over Freeman's reach and into right field for a base hit. Scoring is Castro. Veen forgot who was running in front of him, and he was halfway to second and saw T.J. Rumfield was still at second. Fortunately, there was nobody covering first, and he got back. The Rockies have cut it to two.
1: This is great. Just being aggressive early. You're coming off the bench. Get your swing off early in the count. Doesn't hit it super hard, but keeps it on a line. And if you keep it on a line, you're going to get a lot of hits. And again, Edmund didn't know that he was that far off the bag either. So Rockies catch a break in that department.
0: Now Mickey Moniak. Mickey 0-for-3 tonight. Takes ball one outside. Freeman landed funny. I noticed it. Our TV folks are showing a replay. You know, he's got that ankle issue, and he couldn't make the grab on the looping liner. Mickey got underneath it, sends it to left. Moving over near the line, Hernandez will make the catch rather awkwardly at the end. Ended up catching that down around his knees.
1: He was, oh wow, he made it a basket catch style too. This was a really late adjustment. He's really lucky that he caught this baseball with this adjustment that he makes late. In the corner outfield position for the Dodgers, Tucker typically throughout his career has been a really good defensive player, but has struggled recently, and Hernandez certainly known more for his bat than his glove.
0: And Adiel Amador, the switch hitter, is going to bat for Jordan Beck, who finishes the night 0-for-2 with a walk. And Adiel, who has done a nice job since he came up after Kyle Karros had to go on the concussion injury list. And, of course, he'll just stay in the game defensively at second base, and Veen now will probably stay in the game in the outfield. A home run and four RBIs for Adiel. Two on, one out. Rockies down two. He takes ball one inside. He's 2-for-5, a single. Knocked in a run with that, and a three-run homer hit that Sunday in San Francisco. He got a good swing on that pitch of Phillips, a 97-mile-an-hour fastball. He fouled it back. It's 1-1. Plus, as Warren Schaefer and I were talking about during the On Deck show, for a young player so good at knowing his strike zone, he'll make Phillips throw him strikes here. Long pause, and now he'll step off. A walk, back-to-back singles to get a run home, a fly out for the first out. 1-1 to Amador. He chops it foul, first base side. Phillips with a sweeper, and Adiel was out in front. We haven't had any rulings under review tonight. 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Outfield playing him the opposite way. Pitch high and away with a fastball. 2-2.
1: Dodgers have a lefty in Tanner Scott warming up. And now that the Rockies are threatening to get back into this game, Jordan Romano starts to throw in their bullpen, a right-handed arm.
0: Phillips has his sign, looks at Rumfield, a runner at second. The 2-2 is fouled away by Amador. The last time Eric Lauer started against the Rockies, the Dodgers got the win, but it went back and forth at the end. It was an 8-7 Dodgers win. Pitch got him. Went upstairs with the fastball, and Adiel couldn't make contact to at least foul it. So it's out number two, and the Rockies will go with another pinch hitter to get another left-handed batter, and Brett Sullivan will pinch hit for Fulford, and Dave Roberts will counter with Tanner Scott, the lefty throwing in their pen. Rockies with a run in, but now with just one out left here in the eighth. 7-5 Dodgers, pitching change coming up on the KOA Rockies Radio Network.
2: Take a look under your bed. Find stuff under there? What about jobs? No? Now try your basement. There's a pair of overalls that overall you're not so into anymore. A perfectly good laptop that hasn't sat in your lap in months. 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
1: And five Dodgers in the bottom of the eighth inning. The Rockies have the tying runs aboard, and with two outs, the Dodgers turn to their left-hander who served as their closer this year for the most part. It's going to be Tanner Scott for the 54th time, a 2.20 ERA, 16 of 18 in terms of save opportunities. He'll go left on left with Brett Sullivan.
0: Rockies have unloaded the bench tonight. Brett Sullivan, the last position player available, and he's been swinging a good bat, trying to continue that left on left with Scott. The first pitch is a fastball for a strike. 97. One of the many closers or closer types that the Dodgers have signed through the years. 0-1 pitch is in the dirt. Rortvedt with the block, 1-1. Scott had some struggles early on in his time with the Dodgers. But as Zach said, with Diaz's troubles, Scott has become their de facto closer. 1-1 pitch. Breaking ball fouled by Sullivan, and the Rockies pinch hitter is down, a ball and two strikes. 16 out of 18. Doesn't walk many. Throws a lot of strikes. 62 strikeouts for Tanner Scott coming into the game. One, two, the count on the pinch hitter is Sullivan. The pitch fouled back. Another fastball in the upper 90s.
1: Well, it's just two pitches for Scott. It's the fastball and the slider, and he throws them about equal. He's gone fastball, slider, fastball. We'll see how he comes back here.
0: A good gap in right center field. I don't expect Brett to pull the ball. Breaking ball, he fouled it. He came back with the slider. And Sullivan did a nice job of covering.
1: Yeah, they really don't expect him to pull it. There's a ton of space down the right field line. Tucker's way off the line. And you know that any ball that has a chance of getting to the gap or the wall, Veen is going to be chugging from first base.
0: Yeah, TJ better run because there'll be somebody right behind him. Another 1-2. Little check swing roller grab by Muncy, and he'll step on the bag at third. And the Rockies have to settle for one. We'll head to the ninth. 7-5 Los Angeles on the KOA Rockies Radio Network.
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1: Rockies will make a pitching change here in the top of the ninth inning as they trail 7-5. They'll send out the guy who's been serving as their closer to try to keep this game within reach. It's Jordan Romano for the 24th time this season, a 5.95 ERA overall, but he's been much better with the Rockies. He's got 12 appearances with them, a 3.09 ERA with Colorado. Zach Veen stays in the game in left field. Adiel Amador at second base. Brett Sullivan behind the dish.
0: Freddie Freeman with the bat at the plate has had a perfect night. Two singles, a sac fly, and a walk. He has knocked in two, scored a run, and stole a base. Romano's first pitch to the left-handed batter is down and in, ball one. Stay tuned for the Clubhouse Show. 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Human kindness lives here. 7-5 Dodgers. Freeman swings and misses at that almost vertical slider of Jordan Romano. Baez and Muncy will follow. Pitch in there for a called strike two with a slider. So it's Rumfield, Amador, Kerrig, Castro, the Rockies infield now, first to third. Veen in left, Moniak in center, Johnston in right. Pitch overthrew a fastball. It's high, 2-2. This game and one in Chicago being delayed by rain, the only two games still going on in baseball. And again, a slider doesn't work like Jordan wants it. It's a full count. White Sox and Cubs are tied at three while it rains on the north side in Chicago. 3-2 pitch. Freddie sends it to center field. Mickey Moniak got a late read, but he recovers and makes the grab. Zach Veen came racing over, probably sounding like the thundering herd, and Mickey put the arm up saying, "I feel you, and I got it."
1: Reminds me of a couple of dogs going after a ball playing fetch, yeah. And you see Veen, the excited puppy over there chasing after the ball.
0: One out for Andy Páez, a single and four tries, robbed of a hit on a leaping grab by T.J. Rumfield in the sixth inning, and Romano gets an opening strike. Rockies will have Troy Johnston, Jake McCarthy, Cole Kerrig scheduled in the bottom of the ninth. Romano trying to keep the deficit at two. A one pitch is low. The wind has picked up rather noticeably, not just looking at the flags, but we can hear it a little bit more now on our field microphones. Feels like the temperature's dropped a little bit as well. 1-1 pitch is off the inside, two balls and a strike. Romano with the high leg kick, the pitch way outside, 3-1. Many times the end of a series here at Coors Field with a team, a day game is played, but with both teams having an off day Thursday, tomorrow is a night game. Fouled by Páez to make it a full count. So one more time tomorrow with Kyle Freeland and Roki Sasaki matching. You hear that wind. Another 3-2 is hit towards left coming on Veen. He'll get it about chest high. Good read there by Zach on a sinking liner that he made look routine. Two down.
1: There's no doubt about it. I've said it a ton. The hardest play for an outfielder is the line drive right at you to judge if you need to go in or back. And that was off the end of the bat. But it can appear if you're out there that it's really coming at you. But he made the right read, because if he doesn't break in immediately, I don't think he's getting to that baseball.
0: Max Muncy 0-3 with a sacrifice fly tonight. Left-handed batter. We'll look at strike one on the inside part of the plate. Romano likes to bend from the waist, dangle his arms straight down as he gets the sign. Then he straightens, and Muncy will slash it to left field. Veen able to cut it off and hold Muncy to a single, but the Dodgers... top of the ninth continues on their 10th hit of the ball game. And Mookie Betts 0-4 tonight, but sometimes more dangerous in these situations than anyone. He'll take a first pitch strike from Jordan, a fastball. No, look at the velocity more, the slider. Again, he fooled me with that vertical movement he gets out of his slider. Short lead for Muncy. 0-1 to Betts is in the air and in the wind. It'll be interesting. Carrick fighting the wind and making the catch at shortstop. He was three strides in the outfield and caught it in the middle part of the infield dirt. We go to the bottom of the ninth. 7-5 Dodgers on the KOA Rockies Radio Network.
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4: Bottom of the ninth inning, 7-5 LA. Tanner Scott got the final out of the eighth inning, and he opens the ninth, getting strike one against Troy Johnston, who struck out against Edgardo Henriquez in a pinch-hitting try back in the seventh inning. Dreyer, Henriquez, Phillips, and now Scott, all working out of that Dodger pen tonight. 0-1 pitch, swing and a miss. Four-seamer running away at 97. Scott, glove at the belt. The 0-2 is fouled away. And as Troy was able to put a good swing on that. Wind whipping around, and Kike Hernandez has come into the ball game defensively in left field for Teoscar Hernandez. Pitch is fouled again. We're back to the World Series, and remember Hernandez being impactful defensively, and he's out there here in the bottom of the ninth for Dave Roberts. Pitch to Troy Johnston is low. 1-2 on Troy. Scott comes set and fires, and it's in the air to center field. Wind pushing it around. The center fielder gives way to the left fielder, and Kike Hernandez catches it right alongside of Páez for the out. That ball looked like it made a left turn from the wind as it got into the outfield.
5: It started out in straightaway center. Yeah, that's exactly right, and then ends up in the glove of Hernandez.
4: Jake McCarthy, a single and four tries tonight. Jake swings and misses at a slider from Scott. Interesting, he was the villain, if you will, for Dodger fans, the failed guy in the bullpen, as Jake rips it to right. This will go all the way to the wall. Tucker will chase it down. McCarthy will hold at second base. Jake McCarthy gets aboard into scoring position. Tying run will come to the plate here in the ninth.
5: The first pitch of the at-bat, Jake was betting on a fastball. And when he saw the slider, he was way out in front of it. So what does Scott do? He doubles up on the slider. This one stays up. It stays on the plate, doesn't get away, and McCarthy made the great adjustment. If this is earlier in the game, he probably ends up at third here, but down by two in the ninth, he'll stay at second base.
4: Gets his 26th double. Now Cole Carrig, who had an RBI double in the first inning. One for four overall. Switch hitter batting right-handed. He hits it hard, but foul just outside of third. And Muncy is practically straddling the line at third base.
5: It almost looked like he was lined up in foul territory there.
4: Yeah, he's about as close to the line as any third baseman would play, but anticipating the pull possibility against Scott from Kerrig. High and away on the next pitch, 1-1.
5: It's also a spot where the Dodgers will play in no doubles kind of defense where you're going to hug the line. They won't do it at first because of the shift, but they want to keep Kerrig off second base.
4: Pitch, swing, and a miss. He was trying to tie it up there. Fastball at 96, but Cole didn't make contact. It's 1-2. How many times have we seen the Rockies this year? No matter the score, figure out a way to get the tying run to the plate in the ninth inning. Foul ball back by us. And it's one of the things that makes this team endearing is their just straight ahead, let's keep going approach to baseball and trying to pull one out here tonight. A look at McCarthy at second by Scott. His pitch inside to Kerrig, 2-2. Cole already with 34 runs batted in. He's been a wonderful clutch hitter in his first year. 2-2, he was out in front of the slider but was able to foul it. And for the just under 30,000 who have been here tonight, they have seen an interesting one between the Dodgers and the Rockies. McCarthy gets to his lead at second. 2-2 is dug out with a foul ball on another 97-mile-an-hour pitch from Scott.
5: Now Scott's filled up the strike zone, but with his fastball, he wants to get it up, and he's been missing down with it a lot in this game, which makes it a little bit easier to handle as the hitter, at least foul it off, get a piece of it.
4: The pitch fouled away again on the slider. Eight pitches in the at-bat. Hoping to do damage with pitch number nine. Scott ready and delivers. Ground ball at third. Knocked down by Muncy. His long throw is in time. Kerrig hit it hard again. And that's the second time in the ball game that Muncy's taken away a hit from Cole Kerrig.
5: Well, the Dodgers are playing no doubles defense. I referenced that earlier. What does that mean? It means the corner infielder is going to be playing on the line, trying to keep the ball from going down the line, and the outfielder's a little deep. The idea is to keep Kerrig the tying run off of second base, and Muncy, that's a double at most times of the game, but he is just playing right on the line there.
4: So Willie Castro has a homer tonight. We'll try and keep it alive. Yeah, he was so close, he really just took a small step to turn his body and backhand that ball coming at him. Willie has scored three of the Rockies' five runs. He'll pull it through the hole on the left side for a base hit. McCarthy rounds third. He will score. Willie Castro keeps things alive with an RBI single. It's 7-6, Dodgers.
5: Man, what a game for Willie Castro. That's his second hit. He's 2-for-3 with the home run. He's walked twice and scored three times. He's just got to find a way to touch the plate one more time and keep this game going for the Rockies. Fastball down and in. Handle a pitch that's much more easy to handle for Willie Castro, and he just drops the barrel on it and rips it through the hole.
4: Mark Pryor out to give Scott a chance to catch his breath between last inning and this inning. He's thrown 24 pitches. You also have to consider the steal possibility for Castro, who has one on the night already. But you also have a left-hander who gets the ball to the plate faster than Lauer, the lefty who started the game when Willie got his ninth stolen base of the year.
5: Yeah, it's not that big leg kick trying to deceive the runner at first. He's just trying to be efficient to the plate.
4: TJ Rumfield is 2-for-4. RBI double and a run scored in the third. He singled last inning. 7-6 Dodgers. Castro at first, two outs. The pitch to TJ is inside, ball one. The remarkable rookie having a great debut in baseball. Swings and pops it up. Going out is Betts fighting the wind. He's got it. And the Rockies come up a run shy. Dodgers hang on and beat the Rockies 7-6. We'll be back to Coors Field in a moment on the KOA Rockies Radio Network.
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4: Tonight, the Dodgers, 7 runs, 10 hits, no errors, 7 men left on base. The Rockies, 6 runs, 10 hits, 2 errors. They also stranded 7. Winning pitcher Eric Lauer, now 8-6 on the year. Ryan Feltner takes the loss. He is 5-7. And Tanner Scott was able to survive a run in the ninth and pick up save number 17. There were no saves for the Rockies tonight, but when they do notch a save, they're dealt by the all-new Brandon Dodge Chrysler Jeep Ram in Fort Collins. Nobody beats a Deal and Doug deal. Nobody. Game took 2 hours, 56 minutes to play. A crowd of 29,898. The Common Spirit Health Clubhouse show's coming up on the KOA Rockies Radio Network.
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4: 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Human kindness lives here. Rockies trying to even the series with the Dodgers. The Dodgers would score a run in the top of the first inning. The Rockies would answer right back on an RBI hit from Cole Kerrig. The Dodgers would then score a couple of runs in the third inning, and the Rockies again would have an answer. It all started in that third inning with two outs and nobody on, and Willie Castro would draw a walk.
23: Breath. Now the 1-1 pitch. And this is crushed by Rumfield into the right center field gap. It's going to get down for extra bases. Castro is on his horse. He's sent home by Gonzalez at third. He's going to score. It's an RBI double for TJ Rumfield. 3-2 Dodgers here in the bottom of the third. 1-0 pitch to him. And he hammers this right up the middle. That's a base hit. Rumfield's going to score from second base. Norby's thinking about heading there and replacing him. Throw there, dive in, not in time. Back-to-back doubles. We got a tie game in the bottom of the third. It's 3-3.
4: But in perhaps the pivotal point of the game, after the Rockies had fought back for a second time to tie the game, the first three Dodgers in the fourth inning would reach on doubles. And they would score three times in the game, in that inning, to really kind of take control of the game. The Rockies would get one back in the bottom of the fifth inning, courtesy of veteran Willie Castro, who had a good night indeed for the Rockies. Pitch is well hit to left. Going back, Hernandez, to watch it fly. Touch him all time. Castro, home run number 14. Rockies close the gap. It's 6-4 Dodgers. The Dodgers would score a run in the sixth inning to kick their lead out to 3 again at 7-4. And it looked like they might get more in the inning if not for the electrifying play of the game. Mushinski the pitch, and it's a line drive speared by T.J. Rumfield. That ball had sizzle, but T.J. climbed the ladder and got it for the second out. And that ended the threat in the sixth inning. The Rockies manager, Warren Schaefer, he pushed every button he could tonight. He emptied his bench trying to get the right kinds of matchups. It certainly worked out for Schaefer in the bottom of the eighth inning when he sent rookie Zach Veen to the dish. The pitch is looped over Freeman's reach and into right field for a base hit. Scoring is Castro. Veen forgot who was running in front of him, and he was halfway to second and saw T.J. Rumfield was still at second. Fortunately, there was nobody covering first, and he got back. The Rockies have cut it to 2. Unfortunately, they could not score in that eighth inning, so it remained a 2-run deficit with one out in the ninth inning. Jake McCarthy would get his second hit, a double. And with two down, Willie Castro got the hopes a little bit higher with another clutch hit. He'll pull it through the hole on the left side for a base hit. McCarthy rounds third. He will score. Willie Castro keeps things alive with an RBI single. It's 7-6 Dodgers. But that would be it, as Tanner Scott, the veteran left-handed closer for the Dodgers, was able to get T.J. Rumfield for the final out of the game. And the Dodgers hang on and beat the Rockies 7-6. We'll take a break here on the Common Spirit Health Clubhouse Show. 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
7: 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We're going to run through some American League ballpark scores. Eight different ones to report to you. All final. It was Houston welcoming Los Angeles, the Angels, to play today. And the Angels would win 3-1. George Klassen went 7-1 hit, no run innings for the Angels. Speaking of seven shutout, Cal Quantrill went seven shutout innings for the Rangers as they went 5-0 at home over the Nationals. I mean, can't remember, might not have said the final score of that Angels-Houston game. The Angels win 3-1 over the Astros there. We'll move to Minnesota where the Twins win 4-1 over Atlanta. Josh Bell had a two-run home run in the first inning, and that was all that they would need as they put together a nice pitching performance with several arms. The Royals win 4-3 over the A's. They were down 3-1 in the bottom of the ninth inning, but they scored three runs. It ended on a Bobby Witt Jr. walk-off single. The Blue Jays, who are right in the midst of the playoff race now and a packed wild card in the American League, win 10-5 on the road over the Tampa Bay Rays. Kazuma Okamoto hit his 25th home run that sets the Blue Jays rookie record in the win. Cleveland wins 8-1 at home over the Giants. Their deadline acquisition, Joe Adele, had a career-high 6 RBIs in that game. The Red Sox win at home 9-4. Adley Rutschman with his first Red Sox home run in that one. And then finally, the Yankees go to Baltimore and down the Orioles 3-1. Carlos Rodon back on the mound in his return from the injured list, went 4 innings and gave up 1 earned run. Those are your scores around American League ballparks. Jack will take care of the National League Nets. You're on the KOA Rockies Radio Network.
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4: 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Human kindness lives here. Games in National League ballparks. The Pirates behind Braxton Ashcroft beat the Tigers 4-1. Kyle Leahy, the Boulder native who went to Erie High School, he got his 10th win. St. Louis won at Cincinnati 3-0. The Phillies make it 5 in a row with a 4-run sixth inning. They beat Miami 6-4. Robbie Ray wins his 11th as the Padres win at New York 5-2 over the Mets. Fernando Tatis Jr. had 2 homers. And the Brewers humbled Seattle 22-0. Christian Yelich, Luis Lara, and David Hamilton all had 4 RBIs apiece. They had a long weather delay in Chicago. They're playing again 9th inning. White Sox and Cubs are tied at 3. One more here in 26 with the Dodgers. We'll tell you all about it as we wrap things up following this final timeout on the KOA Rockies Radio Network.
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23: Right. We only have 30 minutes.
24: And in that time, we will talk about weird stories from the world of finance that somehow illuminate or say something interesting about how finance works. You know, like money stuff.
23: All the money stuff.
24: All the stuff.
23: Yeah. 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That's what I like to talk about. We'll probably talk about horses and dressage a fair amount.
24: Horses and dressage will come up more here than they do in the Money Stuff newsletter. And, you know, we'll talk to people. Maybe we'll have some guests on and we'll answer some reader questions if you have.

0: for Zach Goodman, Jack Corrigan, saying thanks to all of you for listening. Hope you'll join us tomorrow night. Man, get your checkups. Do it regularly. Know your family's medical history. Take it from me, a two-time cancer survivor. It's all about being prepared. It's all about being knowledgeable. Come on, join us in the fight to beat prostate cancer. Final score tonight, Dodgers 7 and the Rockies 6. Have a good night, everybody.
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4: It's authentic and recognizing the excellent content that you put out there, because as we have covered a great many times, I still, while I obviously cover a lot of baseball, cover a lot of hockey, dabble in field hockey, dabble in World Cup soccer, but there are a great many things like the NFL that I don't know a lot about. So I need to educate myself. And because I go, because again, the last time I knew a lot about the Lions, Our radio colleague Rodney Pete was playing for the Lions. So this goes back a few years.
5: Well, I also think I know why John Paul is doing this, Mike. And I wouldn't be the radio host I was if I did not bring this up. Is that, you know,
6: super sleuthing.
5: Every year, John Paul Morosi picks the Seattle Mariners for stuff that's very special. Last year, he picked them for special things. They nearly made the World Series. Every year, he does it. And tonight, the Mariners lost 22-0. So I think maybe he was hoping I wouldn't bring up that 22-0 loss. But John Paul, 22-0, like this is rock bottom for the Mariners, right? Like, it doesn't get worse than this, does it?
4: Two field goals to go along with a touchdown and a safety there that the Packers rolled up on that win. Listen, the only silver lining for the Mariners is that the total goals don't count. This is not a tiebreaker in the World Cup group stage right now. Listen, it was ironic because I was actually on the air earlier today with my friend Jamie Campbell on Sportsnet in Toronto, and Jamie said somewhat tongue-in-cheekly, "Hey, John, we're going to talk about the Mariners because by the standards of this American League wildcard picture, two wins in a row, they're on a winning streak. How great is this?" And I went into this whole thing about all the Mariners. They've got, they now have got Brendan Donovan back, and they're going to turn the corner. Maybe Cal Raleigh's going to get going.

0: Underneath its extraordinary beauty, there are some dark, dark shadows. 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And if you try and tell truth to that dark money and that dark power, if you're a journalist, it can be a very dangerous place indeed.
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0: I'm John Sweeney, a former BBC journalist and investigative reporter. 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
2: Ghost cracked. It is two pros and a cup of Joe, Fox Sports Radio, LeVar Arrington, Brady Quinn, Jonas Knox with the air. Coming up top of next hour, a little over 10 minutes from now, it's the old P time. Petros Papadakis is going to stop by. 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
3: There are some good things that happen, and there's some bad, and then there's some downright ugly things. It's time for Good, Bad, and Ugly.
2: Well, Sheriff Sweeka.
4: Well.
2: Who's got the duties this week?
4: I'll tell you what, Sheriff. The good of the week happens to be Sheriff Sticks. Shoot from the hip, brother. Go for it.
0: Rookie quarterbacks is where I'm at this week. I'm feeling like, again, just maybe this rookie class is going to outperform what the prognosticators had originally kind of said. It was maybe a disappointing group for all intents and purposes, but in that first preseason game, they've played well. The Mendoza conversation now is a thing. I like where this class is right now. Give them a year. That's my good of the week.
5: Who besides Mendoza do you think will end up starting? I mean, Simpson,
0: I think Ty Simpson will end up starting. I think Drew Aller. I think Klubnik, I think he could start this year, to be honest. Yeah.
2: You're not into Klub, Brady? Come on, man.
5: It's more of a financial thing, right? Like, for all these guys who are in that position, like, Rodgers will start this year. Depending on how things go, if they have the opportunity to take another quarterback next year, high in the first round, that they feel like they have a higher grade on, that's what they go with, right? Like, it's just, you're not making a huge financial commitment to really any of these guys, with the exception of Mendoza and Ty Simpson. And so just from a front office standpoint, they'll be looking at it saying, like, can we get better? Can we have another crack at one of these guys we feel really good about? Okay, like, we're going to go that route then. So it doesn't take away from the Jets who, like, let's say they fire Aaron Glenn and, you know, restructure their front office. You're moving on. Now you got new people, too, who didn't draft Cade Klubnik. So he could do everything right. And I keep going back to situation and circumstance. It could just be a crappy set of circumstances that he's not really a part of.
0: Is that your bad? Is that your bad of the week?
5: No,
0: ugly of the week?
5: My bad is going to be camp fights. Like, I get it. It's training camp. You get the chance to hit someone else. And people, guys get excited about it. It's just stupid, though, man. Like, at the end of the day, you're only hurting yourself your chance to actually get on the field. It doesn't prove that you're tough, man. Like, just play them between the whistles. Prove it then. And more so than that, like, you start taking away the joint practices, it's only going to make training camp even worse. So all these training camp fights, man, just let save it for the game, man. Like, save it till you get out on the actual field.
4: All right, Deputy Knox, you get the ugly draw, partner.
2: The ugly is, look, man, I was really, really excited to be back. It was a fun vacation with the family. And then within moments the show started, Brady Quinn's got to steer us back into the ditch. And I didn't come back for this, and it's a little disheartening making your return. We are
5: Fox Sports! When life's been...
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13: 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How did my father become the scheming mastermind? 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
24: And here's what you need to know.
25: The Cubs, after a late rain delay, wound up beating the White Sox with a run in the bottom of the ninth, 4-3. Pete Crow-Armstrong had hit a leadoff homer. The Dodgers' Shohei Ohtani with his 30th home run of the season. L.A. held on for a victory at Colorado, 7-6. In the AL West, Houston just one game ahead of the Rangers now. Texas shut out Washington 5-0, while Houston lost at home 3-1 to the Angels. Former Halo Joe Adell in Cleveland had a homer and six RBIs. The Guardians whipped San Francisco 8-1. Milwaukee 22-0 over Seattle. That ties for the most lopsided shutout in Major League history dating back to 1888. San Diego got two home runs from Fernando Tatis Jr. and one at the Mets 5-2. The Phillies won their fifth straight. Toronto and the Yankees each won. And in the WNBA, Indiana sent Toronto to an 11th straight loss. I'm Steve DeSager.
0: You know what time it is?
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1: Ice Cube's Big 3 season has come down to this. 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